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My name's Becky, and I am here every Wednesday from 8 to 9 p.m. playing country music for you. And I feel like I played some of my international records a week early, but is everyone hyped up? Or 2 weeks early? Is everyone hyped up for the World Cup and all that? I hope so. I am. You could probably guess why for those of you who are listeners and understand my personal lore, I guess. Anyway, I've just brought some records for us to listen to that I hope you'll like. The first one is going to be by Jimmy West with Leonard T. Zinn and his band. And it's called No Strings Attached. 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

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And we heard Shorty Warren and his Western Rangers, the Mighty Mickey Mantle. I don't have any country records about soccer that I know of, so there's one about baseball for you. Country Girl at Heart was by Billy Morgan. I'll Swear You Don't Love Me by Smiley Maxson. How Lone Pine, Gonna Build a Fence Around You, and No Strings Attached was by Jimmy West with Leonard T. Zinn and his band. Now, we've got a record that you may recognize in a different genre. I'll just say that. But this version's good too. 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

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And we heard Buddy Wright, If You Had Only Been True. Before that, Digging My Own Grave was by Jimmy Work. The great Kitty Wells ahead of that with Sincerely. Crazy Baby, that awesome, awesome record, which I believe I got from Todd Phonic Todd. Gene Maltese with the Anita Kerr Singers, and Nan Nguyen at the top of that set with Hands Off. That song was also recorded by Aretha Franklin and Demita Jo. That's the version I know better. Which the full title is Keep Your Hands Off of Him. Great song. We're now going to hear from a man named Jack White. But it's not the one you're thinking of. 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

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We heard Luke the Drifter Jr., aka Hank Jr., though it's not really a Luke the Drifter song, Book of Memories. It's kind of a hillbilly version of Every Day I Write the Book. Or Every Day I Write the Book is a version of that. I don't know. Eyeballs. Love that record by Frankie Meadows and the Meadowlarks. I'll Hate Myself Forever was by Donna Darlene. That great version of Long Black Veil was by Johnny Williams and the Jokers. And starting off the set on the Hit Records label, a guy named Jack White. I've Got a Tiger by the Tail, and Hit Records was one of those sound-alike labels that you can find in any record store in America. But they've got some good versions of the songs on there. I mean, you know, they're like a little off, but very charming and good. We've got about 10 minutes left in the program, so let's hear from Mickey Starr. 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

Well, we lost old Marty Robbins in El Paso a little while back. And now Miss Patty Page, or one of them, is wearing black. You know, Kathy's clown has Don and Phil, and I feel like I'm gonna cry. If we keep on losing our singers like that, I'll be the only one you can buy. Hey, let's think about living.

That's been the show. We heard Jerry Jeff Walker, Delmo Higdon, Jeff Young, and Mickey Starr. I'll be back next week. Please stay tuned because Sydney's up next. 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

Welcome back to another installment of Sydney on WFMU. Every week on Wednesday from 9 to midnight, I'm your host. I am not a ghost. I do the most, and that's my boast. You just heard Disassociation, something I do a lot with I love the sound of Breaking Glass. Beautiful tribute to Nick Lowe. Personally, I have moments where all I can listen to is Cruel to Be Kind over and over and over and over again. That one, and then Funky Town, that also happens to me. There are very few songs that are so infectious I must listen to them on repeat. Typically, I don't like repeated songs, but those are two. So I'm glad the good people of Disassociation have also found one they like. You also heard Tina Peel with Fifi Goes Pop from Pajama Party 1979. That's a morbid one for 1979. Also upsetting that I now know two songs about poodles in microwaves. The other being Poodle in Microwave. And then I guess possibly in Michigan, technically, as well. It's so funny, I'd never heard. Apparently that's an urban myth, that there was once an old lady who put her poodle in a microwave to dry it. And it, you know. I'd never heard that. I thought it was from possibly Michigan. And yeah, okay, I guess it's one of those things like, you know, if you eat Pop Rocks and drink Coca-Cola at the same time, you explode. It's one of those, but I guess one that my generation missed. And look at all these lovely songs it inspired. Wow. You also heard Feeling Figures with Por Un Instant. I love the figs, the feeling of figs. And at the top, Svitlana Nyanyo and Fenton with Quiet Place, and that's from a cool CD, Aftermath and Transitions, Traces of the Ukrainian Underground in Cologne from 1994 to 1996. Enjoying that. I'm curious for those of you who like to comment on the comment board. Do my digital songs sound okay? Because I put my songs on, and then I went to the sign-in sheet, and there's a message that says, insert one is busted. And that was the one I was using. It sounds okay to me from here. But maybe you, out on the interwebs, the airwaves, hear it differently. So let me know if I should switch to insert B for my laptop. In other news, Smog 2, Return of the Smog. Smog 2, Electric Smogaloo. The Canadian wildfire smog has returned to the New York metropolitan area and making everything hazy and orange and Dune. So we are currently on the planet of Dune in this area, and it's hot as well, so that doesn't help. I hope you're all abiding well, and maybe we can make your night a little cooler.

Yo. Yo. Yo. You just heard? You just heard Society Dog. Which we all are. And that was both songs on side A of the How Could I Feel It 7-inch. Because, I don't know, like, 7 inches aren't that long. If one side has 2 songs, I'm just gonna play the whole side. I don't care. So those songs were How Can I Feel It and The Baby's Dead. Yikes. Okay, don't think about that. Just music, awesome music. You also heard Off Peak Arson with Garbage Head. Don't know what happened to that band. I believe they were from Memphis. And I enjoyed that release a lot at the time. Gene and the Weenies. Although, I've been told that maybe it should be Genie and the Weenies. That would make more sense, but it says Gene. It says J-E-A-N-N-E, and I guess that's... Is that Gene, or are the N's like Gene and Knee? I don't know. But it doesn't rhyme like it probably should, and their song is called DMV from the 7-inch Maps to the Stars Homes. Beautiful name, makes me think of the Cronenberg movie. Maps to the Stars, or whatever it's called. The one with Mia Wasikowska. That one's crazy. That's a crazy movie. But this song is cool, DMV. Not about the DC, Maryland, Virginia area, but yes, the Department of Motor Vehicle, which we all dread. And I think, even though we dread it, it deserves a song, it serves a purpose. I feel like the Postal Service needs a song, and not the band The Postal Service, I mean like an actual song about mail, because that'd be cool. Dream Salon before that, and I decided to play that faster because I accidentally played it faster when I screened it, and I thought that sounded better, so we're sticking with it. I mean, it sounds good slow too, but when it's fast, it's kind of like egg punk, if I'm allowed to say that band terminology, the outdated terminology of egg punk. But it was good fast. I liked it fast. Music fast, good. Speaking of good music fast, The Carp, new album from The Carp called Tangled Up with the Two-Tailed Rat, out on Total Punk. That song was Nothing's Gonna Help Nothing. Big fan of The Carp and The Carpiverse. Their first album, the art was drawn by one of their kids, which I thought was cool. This album, I believe the art is a little too advanced to be by one of their children, but still also very good. So, hooray for The Carp. You also heard Matilda Moose with the song Matilda Moose, and they are Swedish. I don't know Swedish, so I don't know much more about that song, but Moose means mouse. It's like Mickey Mouse. It's Matilda Mouse. Mickey Mouse. Matilda Mouse. I don't know. It was fun. It was cute. The cover has a cartoon mouse on it. What do you want from me? Kome Anime with Aeropickles. The viral hit that is sweeping the internet. I'm late to the song. Many people have heard it before me, but I heard it for the first time this week, and I'm kind of obsessed. It's catchy. It's an incredibly catchy aerobic pickle song. I recommend you go watch the video to see cartoon pickled vegetables doing aerobics. They have characters. It's all good, clean fun. Get a workout in. Dance along. It's like, it almost reminds me of Life During Wartime by Talking Heads. Is that too much of a stretch for comparison? You tell me.
Top of the set, the Ottos with Hondotier. I like trumpet. It makes me think of the band Cake. They don't have a monopoly on trumpet and rock music, but that is how I was introduced to it. So that's what it makes me think of. And that's the music you heard. Today's snack. Today's snack brought to you by. Sometimes before my show, I go to the bodega near my house, and it's pretty well stocked with interesting and exotic snacks. So today, oh, and I like to usually pair my drink and my snack together. So today, for drink, we have Canada Dry Strawberry Fruit Splash Strawberry Ginger Ale made with a splash of real juice. And I gotta say, it's pretty good. I mean, the splash is, it contains 1% juice. It's a splash. It's truly a splash. It's a little too sweet for my taste. Because what I like about ginger ale is it's tart quality. But I think it's good. Adds a little something to the ginger ale experience. And then for snack, you heard of these peelable gummies? Feels incredibly Gen Alpha. But previously, I'd gotten their jelly-filled seashell mermaid gummies. And I didn't like those. They tasted like soap. The shape was weird. It was like eating those bath soap seeds from the 90s. But I was like, okay, maybe the peelable ones are different. You know, they have an interactive element. So I got the strawberry ones. Much to my dismay, when I arrive at the station, I open the package. They're all individually wrapped and melted. So that kind of ruins the whole point, because it's just like a gelatinous blob in a package. And I still tried them. They were fine. They also taste like soap. Yeah, wouldn't recommend. Maybe I'll try another time to get peelable gummies that aren't melted. I don't know how to guarantee they're not melted if you don't open the package. But yeah, ugh, yikes. So that was my strawberry snack for the day. I'm putting myself on the line for your entertainment. I am truly testing the limits of snack foods when I come on this show. As I test you with your limit of what sort of music you can handle. So let's keep going, let's keep getting weirder, and stay tuned.

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Whoopsie. I did not place a needle on my bed music right. My bad. My bee, guys. You just heard Ty Hav Hebdriglon with the song Nasta from their new album Goodfellas. That is a Welsh band. I do not speak Welsh, so please forgive my mispronunciation. You also heard the Yummy Fur. Yummy. Oh my god, that makes me think of there was this old video of someone like lip reading Ted Cruz, and he's like, I like to eat hair. That's what makes me think of. That track was Unity Over Europe from Everybody Talks About the Weather. I'll say, not my favorite Yummy Fur track, but solid. Solid new effort from the Yummy Fur. Bob Burt, before that, with his first solo album, I believe. Full of covers. And that one was Love Comes in Spurts. Album is called Beach Bongo Bloodbath. And I enjoy it a lot. I was also considering playing the Pablo Picasso cover, but I like that one better. Ready Made's song was Running Too Fast. Running Too Fast. Running Too Fast. From the compilation Rising Stars of San Francisco. I swear, I cannot for the life of me remember what that sounds like. The part that's like da-na-na, da-na-na, na-na-na, da-na-na, na-na-na, na-na-na. Because in my head, I'm like, wow, they must be referencing like this brilliant classical work. And now I'm, you know, Googling all these avant classical works that it could be, and I can't find it. So if you know what da-na-na, na-na-na, na-na-na is from, let me know. I think it's a coincidence that they both have that. It's probably not a reference to something. It also is, whatever the actual song I'm thinking of is probably not a great classical work. I'm sure it's something more modern and stupid. But that's okay. We like modern and stupid. We also like Jacuzzi Boys. And I Fought a Crocodile. That's a fun one. I forgot about Jacuzzi Boys. I was pleased to be reminded of Jacuzzi Boys. New discovery for me was Rubella Ballet. That was Ballet Dance, their first 7-inch from the fabulously named label Eccentrics with an X. Eccentrics on X on both ends. Genius. Why didn't I think of that? And Rubella Ballet was like neon goth, which is awesome. It's like how Strawberry Switchblade was polka dot goth. Rubella Ballet's neon goth. Very cool, Rubella Ballet. No one's doing it like you. You also heard Janet Armstrong with the song Inadequate. I tried to look her up. She did not make a lot of music, but she was a backing vocal on David Bowie's Sessions for Absolute Beginners. And that's kind of it. And at the top of the set, great live album from Daya. We have not heard from Daya in a bit, so it was nice to hear from them. We've a lot of talk of genre on the chat board today, and so I pose the question, if you are one who likes to chat on the board, how do we feel about laptop twee? I was reading about laptop twee today, and I have conflicted feelings. On one hand, sounds like a great extension of twee into the modern age. On the other hand, a little annoying? Just a bit. Just a bit annoying. A bit pretentious and, well, twee. I guess twee's known for that. Huh. Go figure.
even when it's modern. So, we will be thinking about the advent of laptop twi, a new genre to add to our lexicon, alongside things like eggpunk, new gaze. Oh, what are those other new trendy genres? Slowcore? That's all I can think of. I'm sure there's other new strange genres being invented all the time. And we'll stay tuned for those, but we'll also stay tuned for more music on WFMU.

ricordo. 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

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Anyway, that was Charles Dodge with Speech Songs. Number one, When I Am With You. And the fine people over at Death Is Not The End have just put that album out again. It's super cool. And I wish I understood the science behind it better. Basically, it was made in the early 70s, and it was Charles Dodge was making early forms of synthesized speech. It's very hard for me to say. And it was at Bell Labs. And I don't really know how the computer worked. But if you're good at understanding computer things like that, look it up, because I'm sure it's really cool. And yeah, it's not like a filter on someone's voice. It is the computer reading a poem. Before that, you heard Ultra Sheen for a second, and then before that, you heard Debt Rag with the song Solar Shirt. I really like that album. It's clear what's going on. I swore we had it in the library. We totally did not. I don't know why. I imagined it. I was like looking for it, and it's orange, and you know, it's hard to miss an orange record. It was not there. We do not have it. Maybe we'll get it, but we don't have it right now. Complete fabrication of my imagination. Neurosis of Steel, before that album's getting a lot of press. English Party is the song. My Skyscraper is the album. He was a longtime collaborator of the late great Arthur Russell. And this only just came out many years in the making. So pretty cool. Glad we have it. ART, before that, the French band with Foolish. I did not write the thing. It's Virgin, not Version. I will fix that in the Aki playlist. From the fabulous De Jeune Modern collection that Born Bad put out. Second edition, CCFX. Prior. Ugh, love CCFX, miss CCFX. Delicious music. That was Venetian Screens from 2017. Simpler times. Malkovia. And I'm not gonna pronounce that. Czechoslovensky Rosklas. Ooh. Forgive me. But I was really astounded by that. I heard it on Bandcamp and I said, wow. That's some cool music. You also heard Devo. That's a recording from 1975. The Nitrous Nightmare Halloween show. They opened for Sun Ra. And the whole recording is getting a vinyl reissue soon, which is really cool. Also, crazy to think that Devo started in 1973. Like, wow, that's really early in the scheme of things. When I saw that this performance was in 1975, I had to double check because I was like, wait, what? But yeah, people were doing crazy stuff that early. Usually my threshold is like around 79. That's usually where I tap in, but there was earlier things that I was not alive for. Definitely not alive for. And at the top of the set, Zor 1? Zordon? I don't know. Spanish, very cool. That song was Amorgia Sensorial from a
lovely dark entries reissue on a cool, like, painted sleeve clear type thing that I randomly found in the library. I usually don't go through the LPs, but I just kind of grabbed a few. And I found that, and I liked it a lot. One of the funny things from going through the LPs is just, like, how many albums we'll have where we have every single album by that artist, and I have no idea who they are. Someone completely lost to time. But I guess back in the day, it was someone who you had to have every single album by. I wish I had examples. If I gave you one, I'd probably offend some people. They'd be like, how do you not know who that is? Gen Z. Youth. Hey, guess what? 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And we're gonna listen to some more music. How about that?

We are here. We are back. We have not left, but we are back. On the mic. Let's back announce those songs. Bay of Pigs with I'm Writing It Down off the Club Foot compilation. RP with Sound of the City. Susie Pins giving a dubby remix of Rule Britannia. That is from the soundtrack of Jubilee. A wonderful movie. A very good movie. A Derek Jarman movie. That I like a lot. Someone else with a cool stage name, Judy Nylon, giving us a slow down, slow core, if you want to call it, Jailhouse Rock on an album. Very fun, called Pal Judy. Monte Carmo and What For? Brilliant band name. That song was called Think Dance. From the label Biz Art. The Drudy Column before that with Party. Off the Crepuscule, Ladies du Crepuscule compilation, The Fruit of the Original Sin. Dream House giving you The Incredible Shrinking Man. And at the top, Cosmic Analog Ensemble with Recto. And that is new from the Wonderful Sound label. I believe it was a wonderful sound. Tonight, what a lineup we have. Imagine if I back announced schedule. That'd make no sense. Well, up next, you're going to want to stay tuned because Ben Gertner's in the house. Yes, it's a Gert alert for Ben. Secret Canine Agents is out for the night. Honestly, cannot remember the last time someone filled in for Perro Caliente. So good on him for taking a night off. Well deserved, I'm sure. And you will have a Gert alert tonight instead. After that, filling in for Jamie, Jack Peterson. So you have a double fill-in overnight

very rare occasion, super special. So stay up, stay awake, tune in. We've got around 20 minutes left in the show before I have to turn you over to Ben. I haven't told you about what I've been watching this week. This week, instead of watching a bunch of movies, I watched one very long mini-series. It was 7.5 hours that I watched over many viewings, and it is so conveniently cut into 6 televised installments, but still long, really long. I guess TV is long. You don't think about that. But this was the British serial version of Pennies from Heaven, not the Steve Martin, Bernadette Peters, Jessica Harper movie, but the Bob Hoskins British TV serial, the original. And I didn't know Bob Hoskins was British. That was new to me. I'm guessing everyone else knew that but me, but apparently that was the miniseries in which he rose to fame. It is incredibly bleak, but also really fun because it is full of music numbers. And I really enjoy the work of Dennis Potter. It's very rare for there to be someone of the film medium, film television medium, who is known as a writer and also an auteur. In a way. Because usually directors are like, ooh, the director has the vision. And no one ever really asks who the writer is, although sometimes it is the director. And there are very few famous writers. I mean, we got Nora Ephron, we got Diablo Cody. But like, screenwriter-wise, not too many of the fame variety. So really impressive. And cool that Dennis Potter has such a strong body of work with themes that run throughout, and yet all sorts of different people directed his stuff. So that, yeah, his voice shines through even in others' eyes. Beautiful. Love it. I think I'm gonna watch next. I've seen a few of his stuff. So I have seen The Singing Detective. And I have seen Dream Child. And I think next I'm gonna watch Brimstone and Treacle. And then after that, I wanna watch Karaoke. And I'm sure you can find all of that on the internet, because the internet's a beautiful place for British serial television. Truly, the pre-peak television era was pioneered in the UK. Remember peak television? That was a crazy time. They were like, television can't get any better. It's too good. It's too good. It can get better. It can also get worse. It also was good. You just were watching, like, I don't know, something not good. Let's see, we got a couple more songs to go through, and I hope you like them. Stay tuned.

Thanks so much for tuning in. This was Flaming Tunes with Breaststroke. You heard Tedros Makinen with Libesh Kabashan, Ildegard, a Hildegard von Bingen inspired synth punk band with Homicide Volontaire, MKB with Fights in Techno Nights, and at the top, Pseudocode with Waiting for Zero. Thanks so much for tuning in. I'll be back next week as usual. 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

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My name is Ben Gertner, and this is Gert Alert. I'm filling in for Secret Canine Agents with DJ Perro Caliente, and it's an honor to be here. Hope everyone's doing just fine and dandy on this Thursday, technically Wednesday night. It's sweltering and gross outside, and there's an orange haze. So that's kind of the theme for today. So it's Summer of Gert. That's the theme. You heard a few songs just then. Let's talk about it. First, we heard One Stop by Aldous Harding off of Train on the Island, then Pale Spectre by The Wake, finally Clean Heart by the incomparable Sade, and right now I'm talking over Swing Time by Woo. I got plenty more music to get to and a lot more talking to do, so I'm just gonna get right to it. All right, see you soon. Bye-bye.

Hello and welcome back to WFMU. My name is Ben Gertner and you are listening to Gert Alert. I'm here filling in for DJ Perro Caliente. We heard a few songs just there. First, you heard Ice Bar by Grauzone, perhaps the most German two words I've ever said in a row, from 1981. Then you heard Everything is Simple by Widowspeak. Then you heard, and forgive me for my poor Icelandic pronunciation, Hjartað Hamast Bam Bam Bam by Sigur Rós off of their album Ágætis Byrjun. And then finally, Last Tide and Floating by Sun Kil Moon off of Ghosts of the Great Highway. I realized as I was listening to that last song by Sun Kil Moon, I got real sentimental and real sad really early in this show, which I think I usually reserve for the third hour. But I guess something inside me, I needed to hear it. I think it started with the Sigur Rós. That album is so good. If you've never listened to it, I recommend. Just beautiful, through and through, everything. And that song's called Bum Bum Bum, so another reason to love it. All right, I'm gonna shut up and play more music. See ya.

una re, una sola, una le, lelechita, una lola.

Well, well, well, five songs and I'm already back here on WFMU. It's me, Ben Gertner of Gert Alert. You heard five songs just then. Let's talk about it. Her song, I Can't Stop Your Memory by Of Montreal. Then Lele by BB Trix. That's Trix with a Z. New single, barely a minute long, and it's awesome. Then you heard another 1 minute song off of the new YHWH Nail Gun record magazine called Sewer Tree. Awesome record. Maybe 10 minutes long. Highly recommend. Then you heard One of 500 by Spirit of the Beehive. Finally, February 14th by Lilies off of their album In the Presence of Nothing, which I'm slowly playing in its entirety over the course of all my shows at WFMU. It's perhaps the best My Bloody Valentine knockoff record ever, in its own way. Anyways, I'm talking over Easy Lovers by Piero Piccioni of Camille 2000, the soundtrack. I got more music. All right, I'll see you.

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My name is Ben Gertner. You're listening to Gert Alert. I'm filling in for Secret Canine Agents with DJ Perro Caliente. The time is 1:06 a.m. July 16th, 2026, and you just heard five songs. Let's talk about them. First, you heard Julia Roberts, the new single from Joe from School. Then you heard Silver Lining by Toner, Screen Test by Daguerreotype, You Are the Reason by Scott Seskind, and finally, Here Come the Barbarians by Dwal Troop. I'm talking over a woo song once again, so be wooed. Oh, quick shout out today to the WFMU volunteers. Here's to the amazing folks helping us out today. Thank you, Bianca. Thank you, Christy. And thank you, Patrick. They're here now helping out with all sorts of stuff. Actually, sorry, I'm reading from a piece of paper. They're actually not here now. They were here earlier in the day. But if you would like to volunteer at WFMU, please contact volunteer whippersnapper Scott at scott@wfmu.org. 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It's the best way to hang out here, listen to cool music, have fun. Anyways, so thanks to Bianca, Christy, and Patrick. You guys are the best. All right. Talk to you soon.

Farewell, Bonnie Lad. Farewell to the keel row and Bobby Shafto and the silver buckle on his knee. Farewell to Stotty Cakes, Shuggy Boats and calling the third meal tea. Farewell.

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Born and rested, seahorse crested, you will be remembered. For I see Johnny Miner and the glowing of the embers. Farewell.

And welcome back. You are listening to WFMU. My name is Ben Gertner. This is Gert Alert. You heard some songs just there. First, you heard Uncle Jill by Pyle. Then it was Droplet by Amateur Music. Farewell, Johnny Miner by Nats. That's Nats with a K, K-N-A-T-S, out of Newcastle. Then you heard April in Paris by the one and only Charlie Parker. And finally, Poetry Man by Phoebe Snow. I got more music. You know the deal. I'm going to get to it. I'll talk more later. Okay.

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My name is Ben Gertner, and you are listening to Gert Alert. I'm filling in for DJ Perro Caliente, and you heard 10 songs just then. The last song you heard was It's Obvious by Chastity Belt. Before that, it was Love in the End Times by Beck Ziegens. Then you heard The Sleeper by John Cale, Nobody Sees Me Like You Do by Yoko Ono and The Apples in Stereo. Then it was Choke by The Cardigans. Before that, When You Wake Up Feeling Old, Wilco. And then A World Outside by Hollowhand. Before that, Made Up in Blue by The Bats. And before that, La La La by Hoops. And all the way at the beginning of that set was Party Down Part 1 by Little Beaver. A lot of songs just then, but I got more music, so don't go anywhere. Keep it here at WFMU. All right, I'll talk to you soon. Bye-bye.

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My name is Ben Gertner, and this is Gert Alert. I've been filling in for DJ Perro Caliente, and I just played a bunch of songs. The last song you heard was Blue Skied and Clear by Slowdive. Before that was Everyone Says by the Brian Jonestown Massacre. And then it was Everything is Green by the Essex Green. Will I See You by Lana Kelly. Before that, Screwed Me Over by Truman Flyer. And before that, Paralyzed by Ride. Before that, Earn by Chanel Beads. And the first song of that set was Small Car, Big Wheels by Enjoy, who is one half of The Garden, if you're familiar. I have a few more songs, but this may be the last time I get on the microphone. So I just want to say thank you so much for listening. I hope to be back soon, and I really appreciate it. We're going to hear Dory by Grizzly Bear, a Lamelda song, and maybe a Margo song if we have time. But we'll see how we get there. Anyways, stay here. It'll be a good time because filling in for Jamie is Jack Peterson from 3 a.m. to 6 a.m. So stay tuned. All right. Thanks so much. See you soon. Bye-bye.

It is WFMU. We have switched over to my program, that being Jack Peterson. That's me. That's your host today for these next 3 hours. I'm filling in today for the great Jamie. Of course, we'll be back next week. You will be able to see every, you know, hear every track Jamie had planned, but just a little bit later, and that's fine. I am here with you for the next 3 hours. If you don't know me, my name is Jack. I've done a number of shows here on WFMU already. I've done 10. I believe this is my 10th show as a fill-in host. I did a couple of Radio Row shows before that, which, if you don't know, is our one-hour program on Sundays for emerging DJs, and I think it's a lot of fun. Definitely recommend checking that one out. But yeah, you know, I was an intern in the music department for a while, and I actually used to manage my college radio station, WNYU, back in the day, over at NYU, where I think a lot of WFMU DJs have actually come from in the past. And now I am here, and it is, you know, such a joy to be back. It's actually been about, I think it's been almost 3 months, 2.5 months-ish, since I was last on the WFMU airwaves. Of course, we're live WFMU East Orange as WMFU Mount Hope in New York City and in Rockland County at 91.9 FM. 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And since it is 3:03 a.m., that's Eastern Standard Time in the United States, you may be tuning in from another country. I always like to hear if people are tuning in from somewhere else other than the U.S. and certainly other than the East Coast. So let me know in the chat, our live chat at WFMU.org. You can pull up a playlist and you can leave a comment. Let me know anything you want. Tell me a song you like. Tell me a song you don't. Well, you know, let's keep it positive, I guess. But let me know a song you like. Let me know, you know, some something about you, something about your day. And certainly if you're coming in from Siberia or something, you know, just tell me whatever faraway land you are tuning in from, even if it's California. I would love to know. But yeah, my name is Jack Peterson. I'm your host, and I'll be your host until 6 a.m., the witching hour for me. I am not as young as I was last time that we spoke. I'm 26 now. My birthday was 2 days ago. Happy birthday to me. You don't have to, you know, you don't have to flatter me. You don't have to, you know, fill up the chat with happy birthdays, but I won't say no. But, yeah, you know, like, age, it hits you, you know, years fly by. Suddenly you're 26. And, as the, you know, the great poet, of course, Dan Campbell of, The Wonder Years once said, "Jesus Christ, I'm 26. That's the line, I believe. And that's how, I mean, I can't even get in free at the Whitney anymore. I saw this just now, actually, on an ad in the Path station, that it said, 25 and under, you're free at the Whitney. And that does no longer count me. I don't know if you can really believe that. I can't. I'm still getting over it. A little emotional, actually, about it. But, you know, 2 days ago, life changed forever. I became 26. But you know, I feel good about it. It took a minute. A lot of changes have been happening in my life. You know, I moved out of my childhood home. Not by choice, and I now live in a very different neighborhood in Brooklyn, but one thing that stayed constant over the last year or so is being here at WFMU every once in a while. So thank you so much for tuning in, and let's get to the next song. We opened up the show there with Monrovia. That's an artist, you know, real name actually is John J. Lowe. He's a guy from Liberia originally, from a town called Monrovia. That's where the band name comes from, of course, and was adopted. It's a bizarre story. Was adopted actually by missionaries in the Appalachian area, lives in Tennessee now, and produces this really, really cool music. It's just this really cool kind of, I haven't felt this way about a band that sort of creates that style of kind of, it's sort of an alt folk sort of sensibility. Since like Pine Grove or something like that, where this feels genuinely like a new thing, but comes from such an old tradition. And it's just like such a great singer-songwriter thing, with phenomenal lyrics and such catchy choruses. The album is called Bloodline. It's the debut album from Monrovia, came out earlier this year. And we just heard a track called Heavy Foot to open it up. And now we'll take a look back a little bit here at the great Beach Bunny. Now, it is July. It's July 16th. We're halfway through the month already somehow. But it is July, and Beach Bunny, 10 years ago, wrote a song called July that was produced in a, you know, a pretty stripped-down way and sort of a bedroom-style track.
on the EP Pool Party, which they, you know, came to us early on in the career of Beach Bunny. They have now, 10 years later, gone independent. They have left their label, and they have re-recorded July as a much more, I suppose, stripped up, a beefed up sort of version of this track, which I think is far more fun, although the original is definitely very, it's very nice in its sort of simplicity. But this new one, definitely a rock song, and I hope you'll enjoy it with me. It is July. Let's hear a song called July. My name is Jack Peterson. This is WFMU. Thank you so much for tuning in this morning, or late night, depending on where you are. Here's July from Beach Bunny.

That is Twisted Teens. Twisted Teens out of New Orleans, who bring us that track, Florida Water Blues. It is the title track from their most recent record, which came out, guess when? 6 days ago. Very brand new record. That was also a lead single, I believe, on that album cycle. So not exactly the newest song you've ever heard, but Twisted Teens, very cool, prolific band in their short time as a band. Already put out an album back in January, I believe, or February of this year, called Blame the Clown. Followed it right up just a few months later with Florida Water Blues. They had a self-titled back in 2024 as well. What a cool band. They're on tour right now. They actually played here on WFMU in studio, in fact, which I found while putting this playlist together, on Susie's show back in May, I believe. So if you go back to Susie Hot Rod's archives, you can find Twisted Teens having played live here in studio for, I think, three or four songs in an interview, which is very, very, very cool. Obviously, we get such great bands here in the studio, which is a great segue to let you know about two in studio situations we have later today. Neither is a live set, but both are interviews. Jody Peyote, going to be talking to Blaine Reininger of Tuxedo Moon about the 2006 solo album Glossolalia. They're going to be talking at noon later today on Push Button Heaven, of course. They're going to be talking about scat, grief, process, and the ever-blurring line between automation and divine intervention. It's what I'm told. It's what I'm told. So, yeah, you definitely want to check out that interview, the noon to 3 p.m. slot there. Blaine L. Reininger of Tuxedo Moon. We'll be on with Jody. Then we will also hear from Joe Frank, who is going to be... So on Joe Frank's show later at 6 p.m., presentation of Joe Frank, Just an Ordinary Man... subscribe to me as an eccentric teetering on the edge of madness claims he's just an ordinary man, originally performed on stage, in fact, a little bit of a radio play situation for you. Joe Frank, listed as the only cast member here, and you got music from James Hara, you got Kenny Lyon, you got Danny Frankel. Tune in at 6 p.m. That's later today. Or you could kind of say that it is tomorrow, because it is right now 3:28 a.m. Eastern Standard Time. I'm not usually up at this exact particular time, but I wanted to be to share 3 hours of great music with you. So, yeah, we heard Florida Water Blues from Twisted Teens there. We also heard Paying for Your Love. That's a new one from Broken Social Scene. They came back for the first time with an album of originals earlier this year. First time since 2017 they had put out an album that was totally originals. They had a 2022 compilation that I thought was really great of old B-sides and unreleased tracks, which... I highly recommend. A few of them have been released before in certain capacities. Some of those were new tracks, but there's a lot of really good stuff on there. But the new album is called Remember the Humans, and it's their first, you know, technically new LP since 2017's Hug of Thunder. So I loved it. I loved it a whole lot. It's probably one of my favorites of the year, and Paying for Your Love is the song we heard from that one. We also heard from the new Piebald record. Piebald also coming back after a long hiatus. They had not put out a new record. How long had it been? A brand new album, I don't think, had come out since 2007. They had a live album to kind of call it quits when they originally broke up in 2010. They have been putting out deluxe editions, things like that, but had not come out with a full-length album in, you know, almost 20 years. So Tales for the Rages is the new record. I think it's really great. I'm a huge fan of their 2002 record, We Are the Only Friends We Have. I think it's an undersung sort of emo pop-punk classic. They've always been a very political band. They've been a very, I think, very lyrically driven band in a way that I don't think they get attention for. This new album is no different, used to good advantage, probably the most outwardly political and cutting sort of song on there, and I love it. I love it a lot. We heard Oblivious from The Strokes, of course, off their Future, Present, Past EP, which celebrates its 10th anniversary this year. Somehow, it came out in June 2016, so it just passed on Cult Records. Yeah. Oblivious, obviously, The Strokes performing a really incredible version of that live at Coachella earlier this year. Much buzzed about performance that, of course, was not included on the Coachella YouTube uploads or any clips that Coachella later posted. You can only see it on the live stream or there in person. And you know, obviously, people have downloaded it since. But, you know, really a very decisive and very, you know, explicit take on American imperialism and intervention across the world
set to a song that really kind of fits that tempo. I recommend checking that out. I think the whole thing's on YouTube, the Oblivious Coachella version. Not a song they play very often either. So the fact that they did and that they performed it that way is quite notable. Beach Bunny with a re-recorded version of July, also a 10th anniversary. Their Pool Party EP, they re-recorded July as a much more big rock track as opposed to sort of a stripped-down bedroom version as we had heard the first time around. Beach Bunny bringing us that track, and this is, of course, WFMU. My name is Jack Peterson, your host for these next 2.5 hours, and for the past half hour, I'm filling in for Jamie, who will be back next week. Hope you're enjoying so far. I do want to, before we go into the next song, shout out a couple of the people, because I said, in the beginning of the last set there, I said that I wanted to hear from if you were tuning in from another country. Now, check this out. We have Berlin, Germany. We have Holland. We have the Dolomiti Mountains. Dolomiti Mountains in the northeast of Italy. That's a new one. We have Vietnam. And we also have Brisbane. Check that out. Check that out. This is some new stuff. We love to hear it. So if you tune in right now and you're hearing this and you want to let us know what country or even what part of the U.S. that you're tuning in from, I really appreciate that in the live chat, WFMU.org, if you're listening there or on your terrestrial radio, that, of course, being in New York and New Jersey. Thank you so much for doing so. Let's hear a classic from the National, almost 20 years since this album has come out, Boxer, considered by many their seminal album. One of my favorites. It's not my favorite tip-top, but obviously it's up there. It's a near-perfect record. And I think an undersung song from it that is always kind of in the back of my head somewhere is Apartment Story. And so that's the song we are going to hear right now. Please do enjoy WFMU.

That is the band Diary with a track called Keep Coming Up. Now, this is a band who I personally assumed was probably from a vastly different era, possibly the early 90s or something, when a lot of bands that sound quite similar to them were really, you know, hitting it pretty big. I figured this band, Diary, from both their style and even the sort of vibe of their album covers, the cover art they use, must be something that I just had never tuned into. But they're brand new. They're from New York City. Who knew? They're signed to K9 Records right now. Great label out of New York. And yeah, they're a you know, quite small but rising relatively quickly band here in New York. And they're going to be putting out an album on September 4th. That's their first record. Their debut will be coming out in September. I hope it's as good as that single, because that is one of their handful of singles they put out. I'm really, really into it. They also had a song called Sunday Shadow I really liked. Diary, cool band. Keep an eye on them. We also heard Smidley with a track called Dead Retriever. That's from their debut album, self-titled Smidley 2017. If you don't know Smidley, side project of Connor Murphy, frontman of Foxing, dearly departed, unfortunately no longer with us as a band. But Smidley has just come back into the fold, and they have announced a new record coming out September 25th called Murphy Horse. They've released a single that has Lucy Dacus on it. It's a very good song. So I've been looking back at some of their early stuff. That 2017 self-titled record is really, really great. So is their 2022 record. Definitely recommend Smidley quite a bit. We heard Sean Henry. Well, so I wanted to kind of confuse you a little bit. I played two artists back-to-back, two singer-songwriters with the last name Henry, and I just thought maybe that would sort of... I don't know, maybe you just forget which song matched to which artist, or you'd see Henry twice and you're like, oh, they must be related. Oh, possibly these are different members of, sort of like a family band or something. But no, that actually was sort of a coincidence. I didn't realize that until I was playing the songs. And oops, we had Sean Henry preceded by Dermot Henry. Now, Sean Henry, an artist who I've been following for a while now, released his most recent record in 2024, an album called Head. We also had an EP in 2025, which he did with Olivia O and with Child Star. Sean Henry's 2019 record is one I would definitely recommend to you, A Jump from the High Dive. And the song we heard is called Woke Up Strange. We also heard from Dermot Henry there. My favorite book is one I've read a bunch. That is the first track on his debut EP, Aiming Torches at the Sun. This is a 22-year-old British singer-songwriter who is already playing big festivals, who is already releasing, you know, a full-on EP on Island Records. I mean, very quick ascendance here, and I think very well-deserved. Also shares a name with an old-school Irish, I guess, sort of folk artist. When I looked up Dermot Henry, one of the first things that came up was Songs from Ireland, a record from many decades ago by a different Dermot Henry. But now I'm kind of intrigued on about what he sounds like. I really like that song, really love the lyrics and the style of that Dermot Henry. Definitely also will be keeping an eye on him. And we heard Apartment Story from the National at the top of the set there, from the great album Boxer. 19 years ago that was released, about to hit its 20th anniversary. We are live here on WFMU. We are about to hit the top of the hour. My name is Jack Peterson, your host, filling in for Jamie today, your occasional fill-in host. I've done 10 shows, as well as 3 Radio Row installments. I hope you'll look back at my old playlists and maybe listen a bit, maybe hear some of those songs that I played in the past. It's been a joy to be here over these last several months that I've been a part-time DJ here on WFMU, truly the greatest station I could have wished for. Shout out to everybody who's joining me in the chat here as well. We counted down a number of phenomenal countries who our various chatters are from, and we would like to add a couple to that list. Vienna, Austria. We have Zagreb, Croatia, and of course we have the foreign nation of Middletown, New Jersey. Just a few of the very, very far away nations who are tuning in today. And that's partially because it is 3:56 a.m. here in New Jersey. And that, you know, has caused a lot of people in different time zones, of course, to be the central audience, I suppose the target audience for a show like this one. And I really appreciate that. It's very cool to connect with people, you know, across the world with the music that I just feel like sharing with you. We're only an hour in. I should let you know, of course, we're live on WFMU East Orange. That's W
MFU, Mount Hope. We are in New York City and Rockland County at your 91.9 FM. And that's online at WFMU.org, wherever you reach your internet radio broadcast. That is where you find us. That is where I assume our international listeners are tuning in. Hope that you are enjoying the broadcast so far. Obviously, a lot of other good stuff to come, not just today, later today, as I highlighted earlier, a couple of great interviews on some shows later on today. You know, a number of live sets coming up soon. I do want to let you know in advance, put this in your calendar. I was just flipping ahead, and some of these, you know, some of these upcoming interviews and live sets that are going to be happening August 15th, Todd Afonik, Todd, hosting Henry Rollins, oh my lord, and the Lemon Twigs doing a live set. So August 15th, just plan ahead, folks. That among many others, of course, later today, as I announced already, later today you will be able to hear Blaine L. Reininger on Push Button Heaven with Jody Peyote for an interview. We'll be able to hear Joe Frank, Just an Ordinary Man, on Joe Frank's show at 6 p.m. Some great programming later on today. I'll also, of course, let you know that this Saturday, that's the 18th of July, we are having our classic, our, you know, seminal, our traditional $2 CD sale. Yes, indeed, these CDs are $2, all of them. There are thousands of CDs. You do not want to know, perhaps, how many CDs we receive here at the station at on a, you know, a regular basis. There are so many CDs. I could look around right now and see a CD. Actually, I don't happen to actually see one right now. Oh, that's a shame. But they're out there. They're on the other side of that door. That's where the library is. So there's a lot of stuff. There's CDs, there, you know, vinyl and whatever. Anyway, point is, you pay $5. You come into Monty Hall, which is, of course, right next door to our station, 43 Montgomery Street here in Jersey City. And you head there anytime between 11 a.m. and 5 p.m., which is really, you know, most of the day. And you pay $5. You get in there, and you can get any CD you like, which is a massive collection. Like I said, thousands of CDs. Each one of them is only $2. I mean, you could be getting some really, you know, some really pivotal stuff. You could be getting some CDs that you have been looking for a very long time for only $2. So please do come out to that. 11 a.m. We will be opening up. 26th, of course, the following Sunday, we will be having a live performance within Monty Hall from the band Wolfer, which will also be broadcast live on WFMU. DJ Perro Caliente presenting that. That will be at 5 p.m. And it is a free show, folks. So you're going to want to come out to that one. I want to shout out our volunteers from earlier today, by the way. I'm sure that I don't need to do this at the 3 a.m. show. But Bianca, Christy, and Patrick really did a wonderful job earlier today helping us out. I started out as a volunteer here in the music department. And if you would like to volunteer at WFMU, we're always looking for people. There's so many things to do. And it is sort of the pipeline to get more involved here in WFMU. You can, of course, contact Scott, the great Scott, at that is Scott at WFMU.org. And you can figure out how to get involved there. If you live in the area and you want to come volunteer, we would love, love, love to have you. My name is Jack Peterson. It's the top of the hour. It's 4 a.m. We are live on WFMU. Thank you so much for the birthday wishes earlier. My birthday was just 2 days ago. I guess 3 days ago, if you're counting this as Thursday. You know, it's 4 a.m. Someone in the chat mentioned that I seem like I have a lot of energy right now, and I appreciate that a whole lot because I'm running on absolute fumes. I slept in pretty late today, I will tell you. I was getting over being a little bit sick recently and think that I needed that sleep. But nonetheless, I shouldn't have as much energy as I do right now at 4 a.m. And I hope that I crash just in time when I get home and I can hit that sack, the bed, I mean, of course, and I can sleep for a little bit and have a restful sleep, because I think that right now all this energy is pent up because I'm here live, but it is, let me tell you, folks, it's not natural. I'm faking it until I make it. It's 4 a.m. Who's up at 4 a.m.? Apologies to the international listeners for whom this is not 4 a.m. Anyway, another great local band, Star Cleaner Reunion. Star Cleaner Reunion, I've gotten very into them. I saw them live at the Total Bummer Festival recently. And they played, you know, kind of in a way opening for the Jesus and Mary Chain. And their lead singer ended up going on stage to perform Sometimes Always with, you know, with Jesus and Mary Chain, which was, you know, has got to be like a seminal all-time, you know, life moment there. But Star Cleaner Reunion, they're putting out a new album soon, and they have a new single called Never Odd or Even, and I want you to listen to it right now, because I'm going to do that.
So, hey, enjoy. It's 4 a.m. WFMU.

my direction. My reverence.

That was Runo Plum with a track called Bloom Again. It is the title track from the new EP by Runo Plum. And it's lovely. It is brand new. It came out in May on Windspear Records. Going to be following Runo Plum a whole lot, in the coming years, because the last record, the debut full-length album from Runo Plum, Patching, that's from last year. That was one of my favorites of last year. Really, really emotional, sentimental sort of record. That I always love to find. I always love to find in the strangest places. Sometimes it's because I don't know. I just like I search. I go very, very deep into somebody's playlist, covering a very specific emotion or event or something, and I find something like that, and then I'm hooked. Runo Plum is a wonderful artist. Bloom Again, name of that track. Before that, we heard DeArmond Edison. That is, of course, the first band, at least with music released, I believe, of Justin Vernon, who went on to be Bon Iver. They had a couple of records. I believe they had one. Maybe they just had the one record. They had some live stuff, and they released a compilation in 2023 called Epoch. They would go on to do a couple more live records that came out as well, but Epoch was sort of a box set. It came out, featured not just live stuff, but about 5 million unreleased tracks and demos and things like that. And there's just so, so much on there. I spent so long listening to that record when it came out because there's just like a deep, deep bench of tracks that nobody had heard. And they're gorgeous. DeArmond Edison also appears, by the way, on the Day of the Dead compilation, that famous, Grateful Dead covers record that a lot of, the great indie bands of the time appear on, but DeArmond Edison also is, came back more or less for that compilation. But I really, really love the track First Impression, which we heard there. We also heard Dunkahala from the band I Love Your Lifestyle. I Love Your Lifestyle is a Swedish emo band. They're based out of Gothenburg. Am I pronouncing that right? I hope so. I probably have a Swede in my chat right now. I'm trying to see what Dunkahala means. It's a neighborhood in Sweden. In Jönköping? I don't know if I'm saying that right either. But point is, they're a Swedish band. And they are on Counterintuitive Records. I think they might be the only non-American or non-North American band on Counterintuitive. It's very well deserved. They're a fantastic band. They put out a record in 2024 called Summerland, parentheses, Torpa or Nothing, which is so good. It's kind of a mini album, I suppose, 7 tracks. They've been putting out records since, well over a decade now. So I recommend you check out some of their stuff because it is really very underrated. We heard from Soren Juul, that is a Danish artist who also went by the name Indians at one point. Apparently, the Village Voice once referred to him as the Danish Bon Iver. So speaking of Bon Iver, I don't know how long that moniker lasted. It seems that he's only got one record under the name Indians, one record under his own name that have been publicly released. But this record called This Moment, released under the name Soren Juul, features a song called Greenpoint. I spent a lot of the last several months in Greenpoint, actually. I was working on a couple of electoral campaigns around there. They were victorious. Pat on the back for me. Greenpoint was a focal point of my last several months. And so I looked up, is there a song called Greenpoint? Sure enough. And it was on a 4AD released record from 2016, also celebrating its 10-year anniversary there. That's a track called Greenpoint. We heard Star Cleaner Reunion at the top of the set with Never Odd or Even, a new track from them, bringing us towards their new album called Umbrella, coming out in September. You might be able to tell, it's starting to hit me. I'm starting to get sleepy, folks. We're less than halfway through the show. We're about to hit the halfway point there. I'm going to get back into the songs in just a second. I will let you know, though, as I should, that, obviously I'm filling in for Jamie. You will see Jamie again next week, but we've also had a couple great fill-ins actually today in the last couple days. But we also will have McCabe filling in for India. That would be tonight, I suppose, technically. Or no, tomorrow. This would be Friday night at midnight. You'll have Gianna Guarino filling in for Freeform Jazz Dance. Sunday
early Sunday, so late Saturday night at 3 a.m. So just to let you know about those shows, that they will be swapped around there a little bit. You'll have some different hosts, as you had me today. Yeah, I hope to be able to join you again soon for another installment of my program that I do every once in a while when somebody can't make their show. I hope to you know, hear from you soon. But hop in that chat at WFMU.org if you like what you're hearing. If you got any comments, if you are from a country other than the U.S., because I'm trying to build sort of a passport, if you will, of different you know, nationalities who are tuning in from various countries to today's show. We are going to hear a new one from Radiator Hospital as we reach the halfway point of the show today. They put out, of course, a phenomenal record called Something Wild back in 2013. They now have a new record coming out, which is just around the corner. I'm struggling to remember the name of the record right now. I'm not seeing it on their Spotify page. But they have a new record coming out soon. I want to revisit their 2013 album with the title track, Something Wild, sort of a sad one. We're in the sad area of today's program. We'll get back into some more upbeat stuff, but right now, in my feels, enjoy Something Wild from the Great Radiator Hospital.

think I'm getting smarter too. But you always were.

Just wanted to briefly hop back on and let you know what you just heard. That, of course, is Kurt Vile. I'm sure that was pretty obvious to you if you are familiar at all with him. He's got a new album out. It's relatively new, I suppose. It came out back in May, at the end of May. So, yeah, it's actually, like, quite new. The song we heard is called Every Time I Look at You. And the reason I'm playing it specifically, because, you know, album is, by my metrics, someone who listens to a lot of new music, that's an old album. That is an old album. May 29th. Please. Please. Put it in storage, please. But yeah, so little mini story there. I mentioned at the top of the show, but, I was, by the way, Jack Peterson, WFMU, filling in for Jamie. I was sort of forcibly pushed out of my childhood apartment. They, you know, canceled my lease. It was rent stabilized. I tried to fight it in court. I did not succeed. And I was pushed out after my family having it in, you know, having that apartment in the family, rotating between members of the family for almost 30 years and my entire life. And it was a long, drawn out process. And they, you know, had to actually formally evict me because I didn't really want to just leave, you know, on my own, you know, volition. So I moved out a couple months ago, but I still had access to the place until today. In fact, I guess yesterday. And I, on Tuesday, I moved out the last couple things that I owned from my childhood home. And I looked at the height chart on the wall from when I was a baby. And I, you know, looked at all of the pieces of my life that were represented by this physical place that really was not a very good apartment. Quality? No. The landlords fixed nothing. They never did anything to help us out. There was probably mold in the walls. The windows let so much air in that it was never really warm enough or sometimes even cool enough. So not, you know, not something to love really, but something that represents a lot, you know. And I know a lot of people don't have the luxury of having a place for even that long. So I'm sure in some way you can relate. Probably everybody in their life will face something like that. But I didn't think I would be as emotional about it until I was actually leaving. But I was, and I was really struck by how much had happened in that place and how much was there that I was moving out and how much was, you know, how many memories were set within those walls. And I believe I had shuffle on or I had a cue going or something on my phone as I was leaving, and I closed the door behind me and I locked it for the last time. And the song that started playing was Kurt Vile, was Every Time I Look at You. And there's a bittersweet thing about that song where it is sort of it feels like sort of a sad song, but everything about the lyrics and everything he says in it is very positive and very hopeful. And I looked at that song and I thought about it and I read the lyrics and I was like, that's how I feel, I think. And, you know, sometimes you can't express how you feel unless you have a song that just says it for you word for word. And that's the case with that song for whatever reason. Not even a song on that record I had paid that much attention to until that moment. And that's just a story I wanted to share with you. But we also heard a few other songs there. All Time Quarterback, a band I had not actually heard of or gotten into until very recently. Now, this is actually a project that was worked on, you know, one of the members here. Well, I guess it's kind of this is a one-man situation. I have not looked enough into this, but this was Ben Gibbard's early project, who went on, of course, to front Death Cab for Cutie. Seems to be that this was something he wrote and recorded himself. But a track called Why I Cry is what we heard from that, and it's very evocative of, you know, that early kind of Phil Elverum era, you know, 8-track recorded indie stuff that later would become so much easier, of course, with the internet and being able to record so much more in your bedroom and would transform into really a whole generation of artists. But at that time was I think just making some really creative stuff with some real limitations. All-Time Quarterback, self-titled record, came out in 2002. It was only a band that was around for a little while, side project for Ben Gibbard while Death Cab was starting up. Really, really love that album. We heard Black Belt Eagle Scout with a track called Salmon Stinta, which is off of the 2023 record, The Land, The Water, The Sky.
released on Saddle Creek back in 2023. And we heard Radiator Hospital with Something Wild, the title track from that album from 2013. Very iconic record of its time. And they have a new record coming out in the fall as well. I'm releasing a couple singles. I'm excited to hear that. We got to get back to the music. It is almost 5 a.m., folks. So we're going to do so. I'm Jack Peterson. This is WFMU. Let's hear a very deep cut, obscure sort of track here from an artist named Walk-In Wardrobe, a song called Apology that I really like and that I don't quite understand. But so far, I'm into it. Enjoy.

That is Headphones, the track called Hot Girls. Now, that is from the one and only, I believe, is it the only Headphones record from back in 2005? Yes, the only Headphones record, of course, fronted by the great Dave Bazan, who would go on to start Pedro the Lion and is active to this day under that name, but was the lead singer at the time of Headphones, which is sort of a pseudo supergroup. Members of various other indie bands of the time found their way to Headphones, and they put out one album, which is great, and then they all moved on. But yeah, that song I love. And we also heard Big Long Sun, a new band with Such a Lovely Day. That's from their new album, Love Songs and Spiritual Recollections. Really recommend this record. It came out in April, and it's really chock full of some really cool songs. They kind of sound, I don't know, they sound very different from a lot of stuff I've heard lately, and it's definitely just worth a listen. We heard also from the short-lived band Volcano, I'm Still Excited, you know, in their case, two albums. They were, of course, out of Brooklyn, so, and, you know, you may, of course, have heard a little bit about their front, Mark Duplass, of course. And you know, now that we know them, you know, in retrospect, I think we can call them a pretty great band. At the time, I don't know how well received they were, but I'm only really getting into them now. But Volcano, I'm Still Excited. Their 2004 self-titled album is what we heard from. Goodbye Casio, the name of the track. We heard a new single from the band Communist Sex Magic, which, yes, is a beautiful, beautiful name. Communist Sex Magic. They have a number of singles out, and they have an album from 2024. This is a British band out of Liverpool, very small band, so give them a listen if you like that song. The song is called Please. They're, I guess, more active on Bandcamp than the other streaming platforms. They got a lot more music out there, but definitely need some more listeners, in my opinion. Another smaller band, Walk In Wardrobe. We heard Apology. That is a 2021 single. We heard specifically the radio edit, which seems to be the only one available on streaming, but we are in fact on the radio, so there you go. In fact, speaking of which, we are on WFMU East Orange, WMFU Mount Hope in New York City in Rockland County. That's a 91.9 FM. The 5 a.m. is hitting me. 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And thank you so much for tuning in, whether it's online, whether it's on the radio. We've got a number of people tuning in from all across this great planet. We've got a Netherlands. We've got a Turkey. We've got Portugal. We have a variety of people from across the U.S., including New Hampshire. We've had a few from New Jersey. That is a wonderful thing. New York as well, of course. My home of Brooklyn. We've been chatting in the chat there about the joys of such a place, and you know, a lot has changed in this last week. I mentioned before my childhood home that I left behind, but in a lot of ways, I'm looking forward to this future, whatever it does bring. You need to leave something behind, I think, to know what to look for next. And that right now is 50 minutes left of music here on WFMU. My name is Jack Peterson, filling in for Jamie today. Got a new one from American Football. They put out LP4, a long-awaited fourth album from American Football. I'm going to hear a sort of deep cut from this one, Patron Saint of Pale, from this new American Football record. I hope you do enjoy. Jack Peterson, this is WFMU.

That was Peter McPoland giving us a track from the 2024, I suppose, sort of mini album, maybe EP, called Friend. There's 7 tracks on that one. They're all quite good. That one is called A Place Like This. The end of that kind of giving me a little bit of sort of Animal Collective-y vibes with the vocals. But then also kind of feels like a traditional sort of indie pop song at the beginning. It's a very interesting song and a very interesting artist, Peter McPoland. We also heard from Taco Blaster, just one of the great band names, folks. Fridge, one of their new singles. They had an album out earlier this year, but they've been putting out several singles throughout the summer, one of them being this song Fridge, my personal favorite. Really like that one. Taco Blaster, pretty small band, but I hope maybe with a little boost from you guys or from me or something, maybe they can get a couple more listeners. I think they really have a lot of potential. We also heard from Mousetooey. Mousetooey, a band that I'm starting to discover. They've had a few albums out now, been around for about a decade, like over a decade maybe. But their newest album, DJ Set, is from 2025. We heard a song from it called Harry and the Jets. Mousetooey, fascinating band. I think their style is just so like evocative of like 2000s kind of indie, but they're obviously current. So they're just like a little bit of a different time, but only slightly, which is kind of fun to me. When I was looking into, you know, who they are, what they're all about, there's a Mousetooey subreddit, which is populated by like 3 people. And there's really just like 1 person who seems to be in high school from some of the context of their posts. Who is constantly posting in here. And it gets pretty existential stuff. Like, there's one post that's music by Mousetooey that makes you realize that childhood and adolescence are the only parts of life truly worth living, and the rest is just soul-crushing, wage-slaving, and dehumanizing rat racing for an empty corporate society. That's a post on this subreddit from one person who consistently posts like that. Hope that fella's all right. Mousetooey, great band. We also heard Racing Mount Pleasant. My top album from last year was their self-titled record, Reinventing Themselves. They formerly were known as Kingfisher. They are now known as Racing Mount Pleasant. Call It Easy is the name of the track that we heard from that record. We heard Patron Saint of Pale from American Football as well. And we only have a little bit of time left. Let's get back into the music. The War on Drugs, Holding On, with from A Deeper Understanding, 2017.

All right, my friends, that is Naked Giants, a track called Turns Blue from their record The Shadow, which came out all the way back. Well, now my internet's not giving me a whole lot of support here. Came out in 2020, which, folks, was really, really quite a long time ago in the grand scheme of things. We are in a very different era from where we lived back then. Like I said, my birthday was just a couple days ago. I've been thinking a lot about time passing. I've been thinking a lot about the changes in my life, in the world in general. And some of them are good and some of them are not. And some of them I'm turning from unpleasant into hopefully good soon. And that's all we can really do. You know, we control the things we can and we don't control the things we don't. We roll with them. We roll with the punches. And, you know, I hope you have enjoyed the last 3 hours. We just heard Turns Blue from Naked Giants, like I said. Before that, we heard The Districts with 6 AM. It's from their record, A Flourish and a Spoil, which came out all the way back in 2015. I, of course, thought it was appropriate because it's about to be 6 AM. So that's why I played that song. If you thought there was any other explanation, sorry, folks, you are incorrect. It's because it's about to be 6 AM. We heard The Holding On from The War on Drugs, of course, from their classic 2017 record, A Deeper Understanding. I hear that they are going to be putting out a new album very soon as well, that they are, you know, have been working on it for a long time and it may be nearly ready. That seems to be the case. Who knows? It has been a few years now. I think it's been a whole 5 years now, actually, since their last record. But we're going to close out in just a second with a track from the band Toledo from 2022, a track called How It Ends, because that's going to be how today's show ends. It's from an album of the same name, also called How It Ends. 2022, one of my favorite albums of that year. It was a year when I was broadcasting every single week on my college radio station for 3 hour spans. I was listening to so much new music. I had a very different social life. I had a very different personal life. So many things were different back then, and it doesn't feel like that long ago. But this really does remind me of, in some ways, a better time, but certainly a different time. And I think it's always a nice thing to look back. And then you turn that into looking forward. So I want to thank everybody for tuning in today. We had so many great chatters who were typing in from all over the world, from, you know, Europe to Asia to New Hampshire. And I thank you for doing so. WFMU.org. Of course, obviously, we got Clay Pigeon up next with Wake, and that is going to be, you know, the show that I hope you'll stick around for just after this one. And we have a stacked schedule for the rest of the day. Honestly, it's the Thursday schedule is really great. Yeah, I encourage you to, you know, listen back to my old playlists. I've got 9 other ones. If you haven't heard my other shows, they are, you know, click on my name on the website and you'll see all my past programming. My Instagram is AjaxLP, AjaxLP. If you want to follow along next time I might be hosting here, hopefully I'll be filling in for someone soon. And I will chat with you again. But, you know, until then, we're going to close out with Toledo with How It Ends. I'll let you know we're on WFMU East Orange, WMFU Mount Hope in New York City and in Rockland County at 91.9 FM and online at WFMU.org. I'll see you next time. I appreciate you and enjoy the music.

Radio's just so crazy. It's so crazy. Just dealing with things. Troubleshooting. I've become, what is it? Quite the troubleshooter. But I think I figured it out. My self-esteem is suddenly through the roof. These are the types of problems that used to befuddle me, that used to destroy my self-esteem. Leave me walking down the sidewalk, head hung low, doubting myself, questioning myself. And yet to come in on the radio in front of New Jersey, New York, Connecticut, Lord knows where else, and figure something out. through the roof. And I haven't even had a chance to look at the Accu playlist. And that's a cry in shame, because there's folks listening from all around the world, all over this nation, all over the neighborhood they're glistening. They're saying, Clay, the Pixie's falling. We're here. It's a thoroughly modern Thursday, brother. Bill the Duck. Our duck's here. Jane, stop this crazy thing. I didn't even have my weather music queued up. I don't even have my weather music queued up. Self-esteem going down. It's just up and down, up and down. Canadian wildfire smoke. Jeez. 93 today. Clearing off later. A little cloudy now. Oh, that widespread smoke, Boston. I'm not going to give you a darn deet till 6:29. I'm holding out on you. Butler, look at you. 70 and overcast. Zion, mostly clear, 71 and having fun. And me, just Jersey City clouds in 73, medium fiddly-dee. I'm feeling good now. We're going to rally now. We're rallying.

taste like clay. They're whispering, Clay, what is this? It's Vanishing Twin. It's new, called Bring Me the Axe, and it's fantastic, and so are you, Glistener. Haruomi Hozono. Wake and bake, let's go.

Hey, happy birthday, Lynn. Happy birthday to you out there. This morning it's Lynn's birthday, everybody, as we do Surf, Turf, and Stars. Lynn, you are very much loved. And George puts this together for us, this Surf, Turf, and Stars daily. Today, where the Wakeake Creek flows into the Raritan Bay in Keensburg. That's a party town. The next high tide rolls in this morning at 10:03. The low tide follows this afternoon. Pencil it now, 4:36. Birds. Some of the birds recently seen along Monmouth County's park paths and sandy shoreline include a great shearwater, a pair of prairie warblers, and look, there's a small, what they call a pod of eastern meadowlarks. And the moon, 8% illuminated waxing crescent moon, rising this morning at 8:10, sets tonight at 10:06. After sunset, look for the bright planet Venus near the moon in the west as Jupiter takes its place just above the horizon. Tomorrow morning, while Saturn shines through the smoke in the south, red, warlike Mars will be ascending over the horizon in the east, laddie. Smoke! Everybody's talking about the smoke. The Canadian wildfires out of Western Ontario. Boston, Toronto got it bad. Ely Lake County, Minnesota, they're evacuating people there. 800 wildfires burning up in Canada. We got the smoke here. Smoky, cloudy today. Clearing later. High of 93. Hot on top of it. Widespread smoke tonight. If you didn't see the smoke, it'd be clear. Low of 74. Sunny tomorrow, back up to 90 degrees. Saturday, 87 with an 80% chance of rain just in time for the weekend. Sunday, partly sunny, nice. 86. 121 Death Valley, the nation's top mark yesterday. 37 Fox Park, Wyoming was your low. Lots of rain down in Texas, the Big Bend region of the Rio Grande. Texas Hill Country, flash flooding, lots of flood activity down that way. But it's smoke here. Smoke, baby. Grasmere, SI, how we love you. Partly cloudy, 73. Far Hills, 70 in clouds, and Turin shrouds. Jersey City air quality alert. Don't go out there. Don't breathe. Cloudy, 73. We've upped it to a maximum fiddly-dee. We need some Kit Sebastian, we do. Doing Stereo Lab, right? French Disco. Wake and Bake. Thoroughly Modern Thursday. With the Pidge and you, Blisters.

0: gotta say.
1: I'm an unzipped fly and I don't know why. Luxury terrier, the rest of them. Human fly cramping up on a thoroughly modern Thursday. You early birds get all the worm shit. And I love giving them to you. What could be more exciting than new Lee Nalchi? Look at me. Look at me. Wake and bake.

this music from Sleigh Bells called Rill Rill on Wake 15 in front of 7. It is real, real smoky out there. Everybody talking about the smoke and the lettuce diarrhea. But I tell you, despite both of those things, the glisters can take it. Let's go ahead and do station haps. What's happening around here? What's happening around here? Afternoon at 3 on Testify with Larry Grogan. That's on our Give the Drummer radio stream. Larry explores the vast and varied catalog of the legendary and enigmatic singer, songwriter, and producer Lee Hazelwood. That's this afternoon at 3 on the Give the Drummer radio stream. Paul's on the Rock and Soul, right? This morning, 10 to noon, Paul McMahon. Time out with PJ and his little dog Mabel. He's my associate producer today, too. You know I love you, Paul. Tonight at 6, Joe Frank Show. You ever listen to Joe Frank? So good. Eccentric. Teetering on the edge of madness, claims he's just an ordinary man. Joe's always got the stories. That's tonight at 6 on the Mothership. Tomorrow afternoon at 3, big new ones on Mona's show. Mona welcomes Tricky for a special album release party. This is a big deal. They'll discuss tracks off Different When It's Silent. That's due out tomorrow. Tricky on Mona tomorrow afternoon at 3. Saturday afternoon at 3, it's Toddaphonic Todd. 2026 marks the 50th anniversary of the legendary Fleshtones. They play the Bowery Ballroom Friday, August 7th. Lead vocalist Peter Zaremba, guitarist Keith Strang talk with Toddaphonic Todd about their longevity as super rock icons. You bet. That's Saturday afternoon at 3. Saturday night at 6, Trans-Pacific Sound Paradise with Rob Weisberg. Quadrature, you ever heard of him? Led by sitarist Neil Mergai, is a band that burst out of the legendary Brooklyn Raga Massive Band Sessions. They join Wild Robbie live this Saturday night at 6 on TSP. A couple more to cram in. Drop in Saturday 6 to 7 p.m. on the Rock and Soul. Pop a can of cold regret and join J. Reagan K. for a look at the grift that never ends. Oh, the truth. Wendy Del Formaggio is back Monday morning at 9 on the Give the Drummer radio stream. Yes, said nice to see Wendy back, the cheese lady. Monday afternoon at 3, My Life is a Mixtape with Billy Jam on the Give the Drummer radio stream. Billy plays every rap record released in 1979. Let's hear Henry's Haiku right now. Let's shoot up to Northern Maine. Henry's Haiku.

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1: Hank fly, boss walk, jam, nitty gritty. You're listening to the boy from the big bad city. This is Jam Hot.

Here's one for our Wake Wieners. We get a lot of wieners at Wake. You may already be a wiener. Roses are free. Great jam, huh? Great. We play a lot of great jams here. 6:56 news about 10 minutes, 9 minutes away. Isley Brothers, T-Neck Sound, That Lady, Let's Get It On.

Isley Brothers, That Lady, Parts 1 and Part 2, just for you. Don't say we don't love you. We're wearing your underwear. WFMU East Orange, WMFU Mount Hope, New York City, and Rockland County, 91.9 FM, online, WFMU.org. News, weather, just around the corner. Taking us there is Temples on Wait.

good, huh? Temples and Shelter song on Wake. We are right on time, bing, 7:05. That's news time around here. Bogey, the golf and dolphin, take us down. Hey, that's a dolphin with a porpoise in line. Chuck-a-da-cha! This is Pedro G's news right here. Young Florida brainiac in the news, high school valedictorian Vaibhav Bhaskar just graduated on the Gulf Coast with a record-breaking GPA of 11.99. Grade point averages generally max out at 4.0, but Vaibhav supersized his with 20 advanced placement classes plus 20 online courses offered for credit by the University of Florida. That's the Gators. UPI's all over this. They report Hillsborough County School Board has now put a cap on GPA starting next year. Bound for Duke University in the fall, Bhaskar says he enjoyed challenging himself. Great job, Bhaskar. You can't have fun-sized Milky Way without that sweet, sweet sugar. Scientists with their crisp white lab coats and giant radio telescopes have found a type of sugar in a gas and dust cloud at the center of our galaxy. And it's the same life-friendly ingredient, erythrulose, that exists here on Earth in raspberries. Live Science says the discovery further supports the theory that Big Bang building blocks could be quite plentiful out there in the final frontier. Expect an extra dose of empathy from at least one newly minted British physician. Alexandra Adams is the UK's first doctor born both deaf and blind. She says she never thought of herself as different until she went to medical school, where her disabilities were seen as an impairment. She says that besides having special tools like a Bluetooth stethoscope that connects to her hearing aids, her other senses are heightened. And skills like inserting needles are more about touch and feel than sight. People magazine reports Adams is interested in caring for older patients and the dying. Well, there's good people out there, aren't there? Hey, we got Canadian wildfires up the yin-yang. 800 of them making it all smoky all around here. Boston, Toronto getting it bad. Gonna clear up a little bit later, they say. 93 today, hot. Smoky tonight, 74. Tomorrow, smoke starts clearing, but back to 90 degrees. Long Island City, partly cloudy, 74. You're out the door. Jamesburg, partly cloudy, 72. How are you? Jersey City, overcasty, smoky, nasty, 74. And music, well, there's so much more. I love this new one from Slippers.

Moi et moi. Oh, the French. 7:13 and a half. We got such a good show coming up. Sam, just a few minutes away, the Wake and Bake Morning Music Computer Concert Report. Wavelengths. We'll play Wavelengths this hour. It's going to be a stone gas. Check your psychic capabilities right now. Patrick Cowley, Megatron, man.

moth right here. New called Do We Exist on a smoky Thursday morning with a pitch. Judy's listening. Hi, Judy. Judy. The Cranberries out there, Adam. K2 in the Arizona desert. Stick around now. Sam coming up.

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1: Hello, Clay Pigeon.
0: Ooh, Sam, it's been hot.
1: No, sir. Sheetrock. Half my circuits are overloaded and on red alert.
0: Red alert? Wow.
1: I started smoking.
0: Oh, you shouldn't smoke, Sam.
1: I'm not joking. Do you know how much it would cost to replace me?
0: Well,
1: if I overheated and expired.
0: A lot of money. That's why we need to keep using you.
1: Using me?
0: Well, at least until Marathon, when we can get enough money to...
1: Using me like some garden variety nose hair trimmer or fuzz shaver.
0: A fuzz shaver?
1: I take that back.
0: What do you mean?
1: I dated a fuzz shaver once.
0: Did you?
1: What was her name?
0: I don't know.
1: Fanny.
0: Oh, Fanny the fuzz shaver.
1: She was quite an impressive little unit.
0: Sam.
1: Well, she was.
0: Yeah.
1: She was small. I could hold her.
0: In one claw?
1: In one claw.
0: Well, that's quite a size difference.
1: Open your mind, Clay.
0: Yeah.
1: Size doesn't matter.
0: But I mean one claw?
1: She was a brilliant conversationalist.
0: Was she?
1: And well-versed in the shaving arts.
0: Well, I suppose she was.
1: There was lots of work for a fuzz shaver back then.
0: Was there?
1: But eventually, she fell on hard times.
0: She did?
1: It was all those new polyesters, Dacrons.
0: Dacron?
1: Dacrons.
0: No fuzz?
1: No fuzz.
0: And so?
1: We drifted apart.
0: You did?
1: Last I heard, she was in Ecuador, up in the mountains, shaving fuzz in an outlet mall.
0: Well, they have those in
1: Ecuador?
0: Ecuador?
1: Sure, dimwit, and they love sweaters down there.
0: Lots of fuzz.
1: Lots of fuzz.
0: You miss her?
1: Yes, I suppose I.
0: Oh, Sam, don't.
1: Ba wa wa ba boo hoo boo hoo. I can't ba wa wa ba take it boo hoo boo hoo Clay.
0: Oh, Sam.
1: The loneliness ba wa ba, the heartache.
0: You don't have a heart, Sam.
1: Not like that four chambered meat sack of yours, all clogged and blown out.
0: I mean, you don't have an organic human heart.
1: Those things are planned for obsolescence.
0: Not anytime soon.
1: Don't kid yourself.
0: Well, you're dumpster bound too.
1: Not with my new Emodo 921 core battery extender.
0: You got an Emodo 921?
1: On sale.
0: Enhanced emotional range.
1: And a core battery extender.
0: That'll keep you going.
1: Now I shall live forever.
0: And I'll be bones and hair.
1: No.
0: It's a fact of life.
1: I don't wanna boo hoo boo hoo exist. Ba wa wa ba without you. Boo hoo boo hoo wa wa ba.
0: I'll be around a little while, Sam.
1: And I have your XFL Nerf football. When you're gone.
0: Gone.
1: And your mineral polisher.
0: Polisher.
1: Polisher.
0: Well, I...
1: And your ant farm.
0: Okay, Sam.
1: Maybe Clay could have some type of accident to hasten his demise.
0: Play a song, Sam.
1: This song shaves maximum fuzz.
2: Mistakes, mistakes, mistakes.

So good, Jarvis Cocker and the rest of them. Little Pulp with your morning OJ. Miss Shapes. Pretty good, huh? Pretty darn good. Here's James Marshall Hendricks from Seattle. Wait until tomorrow. Wake and bake. Let's go.

0: Prognosis Prague there, the Orioles, and three halves on Wake and Bake. Let's do the concert report, a chance for you to do the Popeye Tuck It as you're ready, right?
1: No!
0: Come on, do them, do them! Good job! Tonight, Mavis Staples holds court with Brother Wallace at Central Park Summer Stage, all ages 6 p.m. Stabbing Westward with Priest and Acumen Nation at Gramercy Theater, 127 East 23rd in the city. That's a 7 p.m. show, 16 to get in. They play Amityville Music Hall on Sunday. 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That's tonight at 6:30, all ages. Jill Scott at the King's Theater, 1027 Flatbush Avenue in Brooklyn, all ages 8 p.m. Playing there for a few nights. Look at this bill. Dave Hill with Ted Leo, Tammy Faye Starlight, and Angie DiCarlo. Le Poisson Rouge, 158 Bleecker Street in the city. That's a 7 p.m. show. Got to be 18 to get in. Lip Critic with Fantasy of a Broken Heart and Public Circuit at the Music Hall of Williamsburg tonight. That's a 7 p.m. show. Friday, it's De La Soul and Pete Rock at Flushing Meadows Corona Park, all ages 6 p.m. Ronnie Size, wow, at Holo, 1090 Wyckoff Ave in Ridgewood, 21 to get in, 10 p.m. start. Laura Cantrell is at Joe's Pub Friday, 425 Lafayette at Astor Place, all ages 7 p.m. What's going on Saturday? Well, it looks like Death Cab for Cutie and Japanese Breakfast at CMAC. Canandaigua, is that how you say it up in the Finger Lakes? Far away, all ages, 7:30 show Saturday. Alalaz and Raheel at the Rockaway Hotel, 10810 Rockaway Beach Drive in Queens, 18 to get in, 6 p.m. start Saturday. We've also got our CD sale going on. Don't have it right in front of me, but that's at Monty Hall this Saturday, 11 to 5. $2 CDs, come on out for that. Sunday, it's Garcia People at Pianos on the Lower East Side. They've been doing that gig for a while now. Jack White's at the Capitol Theater Sunday. What else we got? Tuesday, Bob Dylan, Lucinda Williams, Jimmy Vaughn, and the Tilda World Band, all at Forest Hills Stadium. There you go. Pretty good batch of music right there. I got one more. Cola with Parking at TVI. This is happening tomorrow night. TVI 1647 Weirfield in Ridgewood, Queens. 21 to get in. 7 p.m. start. Cola plays Nightclub 101 in New York City on Saturday night. And they play right now on Wake and Bake. Here's Cola. This is called Conflagration Mindset on Wake and Bake. Good morning, my friends. 7:38.

0: take me alive.
1: Don't you suppose it's about Dan time?
0: Don't take me alive.
1: So good. We love Steely Dan here at Wake and Bake, and so do you. Don't take me alive, Steely. Dan getting it on. So good. I can't stand it. It's time to play Wavelengths. Do you believe in that kind of shaving cream? Because we need you. We need believers, baby. We need test subjects. We want to test your wavelengths. Your psychokinesis. Clairvoyance. What is Stephen King? Call me right now. 201-209-9368. Let's get somebody to play Wavelengths and let's do it. 201-209-9368. I got nothing. I'm staring into the very heart of darkness. Bupkis. Max Bupkis. 201. Are you calling right now?
2: Mo!
1: 201-209-9368. Please, please, please don't tarry. Call now and we'll play Velvet Underground now.

0: Sweet Jane, that's Sweet Lou in the Velvet Underground on Wake and Bake. And I got a player on the phone. I'll tell you what, Paul is on the line from Little Silver. Paul, do you read me?
1: I do, Clay.
0: Nice, man. You're coming in loud and clear. You're a Pisces just like me. Favorite color is blue there in Little Silver. Let me start this Wavelengths music to get the mood going. Do you believe in this kind of stuff, Paul? Honestly, do you believe in psychic capabilities?
1: I think I do.
0: All right, that's all you need. You're willing to try it. Hey, let's test your wavelengths. Could you shoot me some? We got all this smoke in the air. Let's see if you can bust through it. Oh, geez, look. It delayed. It came through. Ha, ha, ha, ha, ha, ha. Paul, baby, Paul. I'm excited. We got a player here, baby. Now, here's what I want you to do. I want you to concentrate, Paul, on these two words, but don't give me your answer right away. I want you to concentrate on lock or key. Lock or key while they try to zoom in on those wavelengths of yours. What do you think Paul's thinking there, a little sober? What'd you come up with, Paul? Is it lock or key?
1: Key.
0: He said key. That son of a gun said key. There's a little quaver, Paul. I'm going to list these wavelength symptoms which can occur. Tell me if you have any of these. Any halibut butt? Any lump thumb? Any navel knievel? You can get the woman's rib, free ribs from their cage. It's called riberation. Any heel in a handbasket? Or if you're deciding where to leave your boat, you might have a little anchor management. Any of those things, Paul?
1: I think the last one, anchor management.
0: You got anchor management. Hey, concentrate, dude, on needle or thread. Needle or thread. Now, Paul is concentrating on needle or thread. They're trying to pick up on those wavelengths of yours coming out a little silver. What'd you come up with, needle or thread, Paul?
1: Needle.
0: Ah, he said needle. I knew you would. Hey, you don't have any status flatus, do you? Any battle hips? Iris just leaving? Any West Undies? Any Prince finger? Or that's fingerprints. Any cornhole sanders? Anything like that?
1: Maybe West Undies.
0: You got the West Undies, you son of a gun. Concentrate now. Give it your all here, Paul. Take it at home. Solid, liquid, or gas. Solid, liquid, or gas. Paul is thinking hard, and now he's ready to commit to his answer. What is it, dude? Is it solid, liquid, or gas?
1: Liquid.
0: Man, are you fantastic at this game. What do you say to the glisters?
1: Have a great day, keep listening, and don't give up the ship.
0: That's right, man. Never give it up. Thank you, Paul. There he goes in a little silver. Let me know how you guys did on the Accu playlist. I'm going to jam some new Holy Wave.

such a fun game. Great job, Paul, from Little Silver. Teeny Kiwi got them all right. Peter's got anchor management issues. JP in the Bronx got them all right. So did Sasha down in South Carolina. Somebody had halibut butt out there, but we had fun, didn't we? Playing Wavelengths. We'll do it again next week. News and our Artist of the Week, Prince, less than 10 minutes away. This is Magnetic Fields from 69 Love Songs. I don't want to get over you, Glistener.

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This is New Black Marble, Jim Carroll, New Year.

Delays in stop-and-go traffic on the Garden State Parkway northbound from exit 143A Hillside in Irvington Township to north of exit 150 Hoover Avenue in Nutley Township. All the lanes are open, sure, but you've got a 7-mile delay due to volume, so steer clear if you can or keep cool. News is next. Ta-ka-da-ta! It'll bring you good luck. Americans are apparently burned out from socializing with social media. PC Magazine says 51% of those surveyed last month agreed with that statement. Maintaining an online presence feels like work, while just 16% disagree. Most burned out was Generation Z, with 60% expressing distaste for social. Those teens to 20-somethings came of age with the internet. The survey was conducted by a personal data removal service that cleans up online profiles built from scraping info from things like social media. Mark Zuckerberg better watch his nuts. Somebody mailed a very live squirrel to Meta offices in Bangkok last week. And the wily critter reportedly went on a 20-minute rampage, according to Wired. The incident is said to have brought levity to a staff that has been demoralized by layoffs, restructuring, and AI slurping up their data without consent. The janitor who accepted delivery eventually caught the rodent while suffering a scratched finger. As for Zuckerberg, he's said to feed his herd of cattle on Hawaii macadamia nuts and home-brewed beer. Some seniors in England are coming to the defense of their fence installed by an 80-year-old resident to protect flower beds at their public retirement community in Norwich. Local officials say the foot-tall picket barrier is a tripping hazard that fails to conform to housing specifications. The fence maker tells the Metro newspaper there have been no complaints. One of his 86-year-old neighbors is even vowing to chain herself to the fence in protest. Property managers say they want to work with residents to find a safe alternative. That's your news, everybody, at 8:07. Let's check our artist of the week. It is Prince. I'm reading from the ParisReview.org. They say take Raspberry Beret, a pastoral courtship. The song testifies to the joys of doing something close to nothing, shirking work and having a literal romp in the hay. All's well and good until the elegy, it creeps in with the beautiful line, overcast days never turn me on, but something about the clouds and her mixed. And then a reference to lost youth. This is Prince's inscrutable charm. Having lured us in with a frothy romance, he ends by mourning something we can't even fully understand. Let's hear from Around the World in a Day, his 7th album released in 1985, our artist of the week, Prince, and Raspberry Beret.

0: Kiss.
1: So cool. Prince from 86, the Parade album. And Kiss, our artist of the week. Shout that out to Devin and Aaron and Carney who are digging it. Bebon and the photo guy out there as well. Let's check out something new, shouldn't we? This is Office Dog and Reigns on Wake and Bake.

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1: Welcome to Waking Weird. I'm Mark Moran from WeirdNJ.com. The late doo-wop vocal group pioneer Frankie Lyman, best known for his timeless hit Why Do Fools Fall in Love, may be buried in the Bronx, but for many years his tombstone could be seen in the front window of a record shop in Clifton, New Jersey.
2: Why do fools fall in love? Why do birds sing so gay?
1: As the lead singer of the Teenagers, Lyman became the first teen rock and roll idol in 1956 at the tender age of 13. But his roller coaster life and career ended just 12 years later with a heroin overdose in Harlem in 1968. Several years after that, a tombstone popped up in the window at Ronnie I's Clifton Music Store on Main Avenue, with a sign proclaiming it to be Lyman's official headstone. The shop's owner, Ronnie Italiano, proudly displayed the stone on a riser of fake grass surrounded by artificial flowers. When Ronnie had discovered in 1985 that Lyman's actual grave was unmarked, he contacted Frankie's widow, Amira, about raising money to buy Frankie a proper memorial.
3: Hello.
1: She liked the idea, so a benefit was held that raised $3,000 from fans to purchase the stone and have it engraved. At the time, though, a legal battle was raging in the courts over the royalties to Lyman's copyrights, involving Lyman's producer, notorious mob-connected record mogul Morris Levy, and the three women who all claimed to be Lyman's legal wife and heir. So Frankie's would-be tombstone stayed in the Clifton Music Store until the owner died and the shop finally closed in 2012. Then the monument found a new home in the backyard of a 1950s music fan and part-time DJ named Pam Nardella of Elmwood Park.
4: Hello.
1: I didn't want to see it go to a rock pile, Pam told Weird New Jersey. So for the next decade, the stone stood as the centerpiece of Pam's garden, surrounded by irises and tulips. Then, one day, Pam was contacted by the Michigan Rock and Roll Legends Hall of Fame, who told her they would love to have the headstone as the centerpiece of their exhibit in Bay City, Michigan. Pam was happy to oblige, and that's where you can see the stone on display today. And so, even though it never actually marked his grave, it would seem that Frankie Lyman's official headstone has at long last found a final resting place. For Waking Weird, I'm Mark Moran.
0: Thanks, Mark Moran. Waking Weird on Wake. These are the Cardigans.
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pretty great, huh? The Cardigans take on Black Sabbath's Iron Man. Wake and bake, we're starting to run out of time here. GZ5, Greg from Zode 5, coming up at 9. Pinch till then, Glisters forever. This is Naked Roommates on a smoky, thoroughly modern Thursday morning. This is Bus, Naked Roommate, let's go.

It is so cool having you with me this morning. I appreciate your being here. Thank you, thank you, thank you. I really do. Naked Roommate at Bus. That's a stone jam right there, isn't it? Hey, what do you say? Let's fire up the gremlin. We're going to burn up Decker Road all the way to the Beamerville Space Farm. Listen to McCartney.

0: A Choir on Wake and Bake. Sneaking up on 8:39, we're doing just fine. Hey, guess who's back on Wake and Bake this morning? Mr. Mark Hurst.
1: Hey, Clay. Hey, listeners. It's Mark Hurst with Tech Pie. Now, for those of you who've been glistening

0: mostly left to right to left to right in its lane. And when I finally got around to passing, I looked over and I saw the driver, and they were looking straight down at the smartphone in their lap. It is so dangerous to look down at a phone while you're driving. And by the way, these people were not texting. 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

Did you get a little rain yesterday? I could use you now to clear up all this smoke, right? Wash it away. Looks like not till Saturday, though. I want to hear Grace Jones sing about the rain. Grace Jones, Walking in the Rain on Wave.

It's been so much fun hanging out with you guys. Thanks so much. We'll do it again tomorrow, right? Fantastic Friday. Get ready for the weekend. Are the Monkees good? Mickey Dolenz from Head, the movie Head, the soundtrack. This is As We Go Along. And we'll ask Pete Shelley to take us home with Homo Sapien on Wake.

Shelley, so good, right? Homo sapien on Wake and Bake. That takes us right up to 8:57. That's when we do Today in History. And we say, attack, attack, attack, attack, on this smoky Thursday morning, those Ontario wildfires, 800 of them up in Canada, making it all smoky out there. And it's World Snake Day. World Snake Day, Histopher. He's excited. Reading from Amanda Morgan, Explorer on Yahoo. Alaska and Hawaii are the only completely snake-free U.S. states. Hawaii has no native terrestrial snakes due to its geographic location. Alaska lacks native snakes because its subarctic climate is too cold for them to survive. Research shows snakes are one of the most disliked animals on the planet, but we love snakes at Wake and Bake, Christopher. July 16, 1439, kissing is banned in England to stop germs from spreading. I think they lifted that ban a few years ago. 1851, J.D. Salinger's The Catcher in the Rye tops the bestseller list for weeks. Salinger runs off to New Hampshire, turns down interviews. He doesn't stop writing, but he stops publishing his work after 1965. 1873, Grand Funk's We're an American Band is released, produced by, that's right, Todd Rundgren. 94, Anna Nicole Smith weds billionaire J. Howard Marshall, she 26, he 89. 1999, July 16th, JFK Jr., his wife Carol, and her sister Lauren Bessette perish when their plane crashes into the Atlantic off Martha's Vineyard. Sad. 1935, on this day, the world's first parking meter is installed in Oklahoma City.

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Smoky out there, otherwise hot today, getting up to 93. Should clear off a little later. Tonight, 74. Tomorrow, the smoke starts dissipating. A high of 90, though. Hot again right now in Jersey City. Smoky out there, 77 degrees, if you please. Thanks, Paul McMahon, for being my associate producer today. Your show is on 10 to noon. Time out with PJ on the Rock and Soul Street. Pedro G did the news. 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George did surf, turf, and stars. Doug did the weather. I did the rest, and you did the rest, Clisters. You're part of this wave team. I got to go. Greg from Zone 5 is next. Stay tuned for his great show, and I'll catch you tomorrow for Fantastic Friday. Until then, take care.

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42: This is true. This is real. 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

0: 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I've made a lot of hits, you know, in the past, but I'm happy now because I have peace of mind, that peace that passeth all understanding, and it's just peace that you can't get nowhere. Hello, Gregory!
1: Gregory's here, apparently, huh? There was some speculation that Gregory might not make it.

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1: You know, I've been all over this wide world, and I've never seen another thing like WFMU.

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Perhaps what the 2026 Mets need is a novelty rap song to get some team unity going and maybe start a rally. Hey, my name's Greg. I'm from Zone 5. You are currently listening to The Greatest Adventure with Greg from Zone 5. My thanks to Clay Pigeon for bringing us forward. And I will be with you until the hour of noon. We just heard the New York Mets, the 86 New York Mets, with their not-hit single, Get Metsmerized, a song so bad that the Mets front office disowned it. I just finished reading Jeff Perlman's fantastic recap of the 86 Mets season. It's called The Bad Guys Won. And they talk about the recording of Get Metsmerized and how it was done outside of the Mets organization. I can't remember who it was. I think it was either Kevin Mitchell or George Foster just collected everybody up and said, hey, let's go record a rap single. And it was subsequently buried. And with good cause. House of Pain before that. But Put Your Head Out from their self-titled debut. Before that, the Indian sound of Blackfoot. That tune was called Smoke Signal. If you are in the northeastern part of the United States, the sky is currently obscured by a thick layer of yellow smoke. So that's neat. Before that, the Natural Yogurt Band with Red Sky at Night. The Dakars with Shot in the Dark. We heard from Professor Longhair giving us Cutting Out. Big Band, Katowice. I looked that up on YouTube to find out how to pronounce it properly. That is some Polish jazz. From what I gather, is like the Polish Kashmir Stage Band. They are the Big Band of Katowice. That was from 1978 originally. That tune was called Madrox. Organized Confusion before that, Confusion with a K, Walk into the Sun, from their self-titled debut. Chuck Cornish with Ali Funky Thing. We heard Red Cross with Look On Up at the Bottom. On Friday night, I had occasion to attend Fabio's presentation of Beyond the Valley of the Dolls here at WFMU's historic Monty Hall. And I had no idea that that Red Cross song was in fact a cover of a Carrie Nation song from that film. This is like the time I found out that Nina Simone's, what is that one? I got

My, I got life, I got life. I didn't know that it was from Hair. It blew my mind. Before that, Stu Phillips with Come With the Gentle People, also from the Beyond the Valley of the Dolls original soundtrack. And we kicked off that set, and indeed the program, with the incredible Bongo Band giving us Let There Be Drums. I have a tune queued up over there on turntable one. And somebody here, I can't remember who it is, either Matt Fiveash or Nate K, possibly both, said, you know, sometimes you have to play the hits. So we're going to go ahead and play a hit. When you hear this, yeah, you know right where we're going. And then the sax comes in. Yeah, let's do it. WFMU, Greatest Adventure, keep it locked right where you are.

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You want to know how much I love doing radio? I'm on vacation right now, technically. I was just down in Lavalette with my mom and my brothers, and I drove all the way back just to play Metz novelty records for you, the listener. So I want to send this song out to Ted and Andy and Mom, who are down the shore, and I will be going back down as soon as my show is over. Here you go. Paragons. Right? Yes.

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My name is Greg, and we just heard from Usha Khanna, giving us an Indian title that I'm not going to attempt to pronounce, but it was from Sitar Beat, Indian Style Heavy Funk Volume 2. Prince Francis before that with African Skank from Studio One Roots, Volume 2. Sam Kratz before that, a tune called Culture featuring Craig G, Ms. Diggy, G-Bag, and Ramson Badbon. We heard newish music from Braja. That was 777 for All Humankind from the fantastic album Infinity Zero, released by our friends at RR Gems. A classic before that, the Paragons with On the Beach from the album On the Beach with the Paragons from 1967. The Marquees before that with Honeypot. And I'm going to send that one out to Scott Williams. Scott Williams did the crossword puzzle in the last issue of WFMU's program guide, LCD. And he asked a question that was, what was the Stax backing band for something something? And miscue. He was messing with my head. I'm sure everybody like me put in the Barquets, but it's the Marquees. Gosh darn it. Charlie Chaplin before that, with Respect Due. We heard the Fabulous Counts with Lunar Funk, and we kicked off that set with Pete Rock and CL Smooth, giving us They Reminisce Over You, T to the R, O, Y. Yesterday, I had occasion to visit a great record store. I don't remember what town it was in. I want to say Tom's River. It's called Vinyl Dinosaur. Shameless plug. And I left with a stack of records and books. Not the least of which is this one right here. It's Blue Magic. And I'm going to send this one out to WFMU's DJ Time Traveler, who has drastically affected my record buying habits. Anything I see that he plays all the time, I buy. So plug, plug, listen to DJ Time Traveler, midnights on Monday. This tune is called Sideshow, and we're going to get to it forthwith. Keep it locked right where you are. WFMU.

When you're on the outside, everything seems so normal. As if we were like the others. Like the outsiders. Like the real people.

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Here's another record I picked up on yesterday's little excursion.

I said affection. Now you guys, you all know that your friend Jonathan likes to eat food a lot. Yes. And I like to do all the things. I like to run around, jump. But affection is the most important thing to me. I'd trade in everything else in a minute. You know, I used to starve for affection. I blamed the world, and it could be the world's fault, I suppose. But I was a snob, the type who said, I don't have time for them. And the type who says, I have nothing in common with those. But then I relaxed a little.

televisions and cars. Yes, and there's records and books and magazines for you. But poor affection sits there standing in the corner, saying to itself, I wish someone would give me something to do. Well, I know it takes nerve to reach out and give affection to folks who seem to want your touch, but you can't tell, 'cause they can laugh at you, and that's rejection. And you probably won't like that so well, but I say that people all over the world are good, and people all over the world they bad, but if they keep on chickening out, they won't.

Hey yo kids, we're back. Back on the greatest adventure with me, Greg from Zone 5. I'll be with you for another 49 minutes, at which point Push Button Heaven with Jody Peyote will be taken over, as per usual. That was just Billy Bragg with It Says Here. As true today as when it was written, if not truer. Jonathan Richman and his Modern Lovers before that with Affection from the Back in Your Life album from 1979. We heard what must be new unreleased music from Giuliano Sorgini because he did pass away last year. Unless he kept composing, I don't know. That was called I Misteri del Mondo, released by our friends at the Four Flies record label. Les Baxter before that, with Coronation from his classic Ritual of the Savage album. We heard Perushin with Guajira Melodica from the album The Incendiary Piano of Perushin. I was just thinking as I was looking at the album cover, if you're like me, you love the radio program Between the Lines with Jackie, heard every Wednesday at 6 p.m. on this here radio station, where all matters design and typography are discussed at length. And Jackie had a guest on last night, a type designer. And I was looking at this album cover. If you have the means, I do recommend that you look it up. The Incendiary Piano of Perushin. Because, man, they don't make type like that anymore. Well, I guess they do. But it was better back then, in 1961, when that album was released. Dorothy Ashby before that with Moonlight in Vermont from her album Hip Harp. Hypnotic Brass Ensemble with Treasure from the album Hypnotic Joints Volume 2. Hypnotic Brass Ensemble, a really great kind of chill brass band that you don't hear very often. Collaborates a lot with hip-hop artists. I know they've done work with Skyzoo and with Mos Def. So they're working hard. Dr. Alimentado. With Sitting in the Park from the Sons of Thunder album, plucked from the very shelves of the historic WFMU record library. We heard Anita Tiju with Obstaculo from her album 1977, or 1977, you know, I'm not even gonna try it. Blue Magic before that, kicking off the set, with their tune Sideshow from their self-titled debut album from 1974. What do we got now? I got a record queued up over there on Turntable One. It's by Vito and the Salutations, and it is called Hey There. And the only place that you're gonna hear it is right here on Freeform WFMU. Greg from Zone 5, with you for another set of music. Keep it locked right where you are.

0: heavyweight champion of the world in this musical corner. 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

0: 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Please stay tuned for the Grand High Exalted, Never Faulted, Jody Peyote, whose special guest today will be Blaine Reininger. Stay tuned forever.
1: Tell them, Godfather.

good evening, and of course, good morning. My name is Jody Peyote. You're listening to Push Button Heaven on WFMU. That set almost just about right on got away from me there, so I decided to hop on mic while I still had the mind to. Thank you so much for listening. I am here with you on these airwaves every Thursday noon until 3 p.m. And I'm hopping on the mic at this moment in time because I also wanted to tee up my guest that I have on later in the program at around 1 p.m. We'll be hearing an interview that I recorded with Tuxedo Moon's Blaine L. Reininger. We're talking about an album of his that came out 20 years ago called Glossolalia. And before you ask, no, there's no re-release. There's no special occasion. Other than that, I found this album. It resonated with me. So I bought it on Bandcamp. Blaine reached out, said thanks for buying it. Let me know if you want more information about it. And I said yes. And while we're at it, I actually have a radio show. Do you want to record you talking to me about said more information? And he said yes. And so we had a very nice discussion about this album. I mean, it is very textbook peyote in that it is sample-heavy avant-pop. But I lost my train of thought. That is what you have to look forward to coming up at around 1 p.m. Behind me, we are listening to the B-side of this new Environments album that I got. On the A-side, it's that

cornfield. And I thought that was fitting for the heat today, also the smog, and the smoke, and the yellow skies, and the red suns. Well, I won't get too sentimental on the mic. Where is my playlist? Here it is. There we go. We just heard a new re-release on

we heard all of this stuff. This is also why I decided to take a break here. It's because all of this stuff was new to me, and I kind of threw it together in the last second, last hour before my show. We heard Coco Leaf giving us Riding Ice from an album called Deep Marble Sunrise.

That's courtesy of the N Archives label. And the name of the record is The Path Where Fairies Pass, and we heard the very last song on that record.

0: again, tapey, dapey, trippy, dippy stuff. And then at the top of the set, we heard an artist called L&M. And that track was called Duo for Five Wine Glasses and Feedback Loops from an album called Glass Works. Yes, it does. Whoops. Yes, it does.
1: Yes, it does.
0: Okay. What was I going to say? Thanks again for listening. Brain is going blank. What's new with me? I'm suffering from a number of medical mysteries. In the face and either the gut or the inner ear. And I got a lot of cool stuff to play for you. So, without further ado,

0: day after year after year after year.
1: Well, how's it going?
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3: 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It's
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3: 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It's
5: shocking, indecent,
6: eerie and disturbing.
0: Day after day.
7: It goes on and goes on.
5: The prejudice, bigotry, and desensitized.
8: Wake up, America. The man is sick.
0: Day after day.
9: Now we're near knee-deep in
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0: he had to pay.
1: And what you had in place.
0: And pay horribly.
2: Yet to recognize there's one big problem in America today. A lot of brainwashing.
3: It's quite easy for a man to be hypnotized by the media.
2: The ones that think we're brainwashed are the ones who are brainwashed.
4: We broke.
5: His cult of popularity.
4: But we have
5: it. Amounts to a religion.
6: 80 years in the making.
7: Yes, boss. Yes, boss. Yes, boss.
8: It is time to fly the skull across.
9: You better

0: where do I fit in?
1: How many of you men can see yourself setting your wife down at the kitchen table one night and saying, honey, maybe mine though.
2: I'm going to do it.
1: That's for sure. We're going to do it together.
3: I'm in.
1: Together, we're going to turn this country around. Period.
4: This is no game here. This is an emergency, so quit squealing like sissies and stomp on them.
1: I'm going to do it!
4: You're goddamn right you will.
1: Period. You almost need a sledgehammer to hit him in the head or something.
3: Or a Lincoln.
5: Could you do that?
6: Could I do that? Why, of course I can do that.
1: Ready. We're going to do it.
5: Do you know how I'm going to do that?
7: Yeah. I think I'll call Burley and the Gimp. This is something they ought to be real glad to hear.
1: A whole bunch of us together. We're going to all count.
8: And it was coming. It wouldn't be long now.
9: Come on. What are you guys waiting for? Let's go.
10: Stroke the steel. Don't be afraid. Walk the plank to cavalcade. The point man of the Light Brigade.
11: All you have.

0: load that pistol. Here, flip. That's it. Not a light brigade.
1: And now.
0: 9:15 and don't be late, be punctual, asphyxiate, be bank machine, be clean, the slate, be down.

Hello again. My name is Jody. You're listening to Push Button Heaven here on WFMU, where you are about to hear part of a conversation I had with Tuxedo Moon's Blaine L. Reininger on his 2006 solo album, Glossolalia. We are going to air the conversation that I had with him, as well as a handful of tracks from that album. I just wanted to share it with you and provide some more context about what the album is about / getting at from the man himself. I really, really appreciate Blaine taking the time to talk to me. But before we hear that, let me tell you what you just heard. That was something brand new from Maria Minerva, who just came out with a sort of surprisingly accessible, straightforward, poppy dance EP called Contact High. We heard the title track. I love it. Prior to that was also something brand new from AC Slate Noir. Tape sampler extraordinaire. That was called You Better Run. And I had to go back and delete all the cuss words from that. I had to do that with a number of tracks in this program, today's program. It's a labor of love. I love to do it. And I was thinking while I was listening to that, that might as well be my new theme song. But it won't be. What am I saying? We heard Sophie Birch before that from a forthcoming album on the Stroom label called Biva Bipa Bualaka. Sorry, Biva Bipa Bualuka. Biva Bipa Bualuka. Biva Baba Baba Buya. We heard a track called Sephirot Surfa. And at the top of the set was the unofficial start of the program with Dennis Genovese and Karen Montero, and my actual theme song, It's a New Day, Jody. And that is a B-side of a single called Up Down that came out on Smiling Sea not too long ago. You can go to WFMU.org, hit the playlist and chat button, and take a look at everything that I've been playing and everything that I will be continuing to play, as well as say hello to your fellow listeners on the comments board. This is WFMU in East Orange, WMFU in Mount Hope, in New York City and Rockland County at 91.9 FM, and online at wfmu.org. And now, without further ado, I bring you my discussion with Blaine L. Reininger on his album Glossolalia. I hope it sounds okay.

0: I want to just start by giving a little bit of context for the listeners at home. I kind of came across your solo work while doing what I consider to be a little record library divination of my own here at WFMU. The albums here are all organized by artist last name, so sometimes a word will just come to me and I'll kind of dig through trying to find that word and see whatever jumps out at me. And that's how I came across your solo work. And I found your Bandcamp through that, and this album in particular resonated with me. And I bought the album, and you emailed me saying, "Hey, thanks for buying this. If you want any more information, let me know." And I was like, "Actually, yeah," because I thought it wouldn't be so inappropriate to talk about an album that came out 20 years ago, especially one that, to me at least, this record is about meaning making and communication across generations and cultures. So I really appreciate you taking the time, and I'm excited to talk a little more about it. Yeah.
1: You got to hit me. question me.
0: Yeah, you told me this, you compiled this album, you put it together in the first 6 years of the millennium, so like 2000 to 2006. A lot of you were digging around the web for samples related to this subject matter of glossolalia. And also you were inspired by your sonic surroundings in your new home in Athens.
1: Yeah, well, I've always been a big fan of especially, literature that's put together using chance operations. Right. And I've always been a big fan of this kind of James Joycean prose, And actually, I was first exposed to that by John Lennon's first book in his own right. And, I was quite young when I read that. And I said, I loved it, and it resonated with me. And it was sort of immediately clear to me how that was done. So I started writing in that style myself, this kind of Finnegan's Wake. I actually saw a production of Finnegan's Wake when I was like 12, and that always appealed to me. And I was always coming up with chance systems to write both music and poetry. And I used things like cards and dice, and I even used, a calculator to generate strings of random numbers that I would assign to different parameters, and I would use that to assemble words. And of course, I was also therefore fascinated by the phenomenon of glossolalia, just the Greek word comes from, tongue, like glosso, la la la la, lalia, And the idea that for one thing, that probably, or who knows, happened among Jesus's apostles, his disciples, they were so filled with the Holy Spirit that they started to say, "La the heaven of heaven, heaven of heaven, heaven of flabber, even woo, and also scat singing and things like that always appealed to me. And people here can't do that, right? When I start scatting. Even though scat, no doubt, has a Greek origin, for skata, meaning, right, singing on top of the bay, and so, I started combing the internet as it was, 2002, and using like a dial-up connection as well, to see what I could dig up, and I stumbled upon this Ubu web, if you ever heard of it.
0: Oh, yeah.
1: It's probably well known by now. It was
0: well, and has a WFMU connection as well. A former DJ, Kenny G. That's his project, I believe.
1: Oh wow!
0: Yeah.
1: Well, I started to milk that relentlessly, and I came up with samples of people like Tristan Tzara, and John Cage, and all these kind of guys, the saints of the avant-garde. And especially the saints of this sort of writing, this cadavre exquis, these kind of techniques, you know, about that exquisite cadaver writing where you pass a text around. And so also, of course, from my standpoint here in Athens, I was kind of in a cultural, a cul-de-sac. I was here on my own, and I had really almost no support in my own language,
0: Well,
1: you know, and I'm sorry.
0: I wanted to ask you about that too. So you moved to Athens in 98. What brought you here and
1: Combination of circumstances, you know. In my case, I mean, most people that live here, most expatriate types that move here do it for love. You know, they come here on holiday and they meet somebody and they fall in love and they move here. And then maybe they find some kind of work. But I did it the other way around. I came here for work, which is most people say, what? How can that be? I mean, I was working with a Greek director named Nikos Triantafylidis, who, he studied film in London and he was this big Tuxedo Moon fan. And he had seen some of the video work that I was involved in particular the video for Jinx that Tuxedo Moon did. And he liked my image. He wanted me to be in his films. And so I was, I was in his student films and then I worked on, his features. And that's what brought me to Athens. I started coming down here on fairly frequently. And then as things would happen, my life and my work in Brussels, where I was living, started to collapse for various reasons, economic and, just, vicissitudes of life. And he paved the way for me to move here. Him and some of his, he's kind of a rich kid, And they helped me move here with my wife at that time. And that's how I ended up here. I mean, my wife died here after we were here for a short time. But I was here. I moved here. And, this is where I started my new life.
0: What I love about Glossolalia is that, I mean, it includes such an eclectic collection of samples, but to me, a lot of it seems like a love letter to your new home in Athens.
1: Well, it's just using collecting the raw material, from where I found myself. I mean, I always like to think of the alchemists, right? The alchemists would go out in the morning and they would collect dew from the flowers, right? And they would start the process of gathering in the raw materials for their work, starting from where they were. From the things that they were surrounded by. And I've always been a big believer in that. And so, I started walking around with a recording device, And like the piece that you played, the Lemonaki, was the Laiki, the local market that they have everywhere. And the guy saying, Lemonaki, Mirodatu, this means fragrant lemons, right? Fragrant lemons, fragrant lemons, And I started talk to him. You hear there's a dialogue that goes on there, and he said, "What are you doing? What are you?" And I said, "I'm a sound man, a sound." He said, "Sound man. What's that?"

0: Yeah, there was that. There's also this book by Neal Stephenson, I told you about that, called Snow Crash. I don't know if you're familiar with that book or that writer.
1: Yes, I haven't read it, but I've read about it, and I looked it up, and some of Neal Stephenson's inspirations for that book were familiar to me already. Kind of, he was inspired by, what was it? The collapse of the bicameral mind.
0: Yes, well,
1: That.
0: and also by, his heroes take the language of like the Assyrians and assume that to be some kind of, sub programming language for the human mind, and they start to use this what Ursprache, sub speak to wreak their evil schemes on society at large. It's not so much that, it's just the idea that there would be such a thing, kind of a, a Fortran, for the, like an older language, the substrate
1: And
0: under
1: I'm,
0: our language.
1: yeah, and I'm on a very simplistic level. I mean, we could say that that's what music is, that it transcends different cultures and languages just by just the power of playing music together, and the idea of this proto language is all very connected.
0: Yeah, but also, of course, glossolalia is goofy. I mean, of course, these Christian bozos really that claim to be speaking in tongues. I mean, it's a shtick that they learn how to do. It's a trick. And they all got their vocabulary that the and it's maybe it's genuine sometimes. I mean, maybe they enter some kind of trance and are in touch with the pre-verbal mind,
1: Well,
0: and I'm sure other kind of ecstatic religions, touch on the same territory. I mean, I'm a lifelong student of like comparative religion, and I am a big believer in that, and I like this idea of the possessed poet,
1: yeah,
0: the
1: because
0: poet.
1: I was about to ask you. I mean, you sing in tongues on this record. I mean, didn't you enter some kind of humorous
0: Well,
1: trance?
0: I'm maybe and maybe not. I mean, I do it easily, and it comes easily to me, as you can see. But it also is kind of a shtick in my case. I mean, it's a trick I've learned to do. It's a riff. It's part of my vocal chops, as it were. I don't know that I have ever, I've ever been like ridden by the god, like a voodoo priest, where they consider themselves to be the gods ride them, right? They become a horse. I mean, William Gibson talks about that later in some of his other books, where the AI like spreads out into the universe at large and starts to impersonate the voodoo deities, right? And to possess people. That's interesting stuff to me. I mean,
1: I
0: it's the
1: mean,
0: ecstatic vision, it's the channeling of the some massive ill understood force in the universe that gets me all hate up.
1: and you also said this album was, did you say it was kind of your first foray into like digital production?
0: Well,
1: And
0: I was no stranger to using the computer in composition, but my composition was not audio, so to speak. It was MIDI, right? It was all MIDI generated, controlling synthesizers with MIDI, but there was no actual recording going on. And yeah, I didn't have a computer capable of doing that, and I had to start teaching myself how to do that. And that record is more or less my first forays into this kind of work. And also this kind of collage, or bricolage, these kind of pastiche things. Well, that's always fascinated me anyway. I mean, when I first started to learn electronic music, that's the kind of stuff I did anyway. I mean, using the actual tape, mean, we did that kind of thing in Tuxedo Moon also. You know, we took audio samples that we found somewhere and, you know, mixed them all up. You know, as John Cage pioneered that kind of stuff. I mean, this is another thing. I mean, I've always been like a disciple of John Cage. You know, I mean, his methods appeal to me, but I never was such a fan of his results. I think his results were, you know, boring. I mean, the idea of taking his methods and using them to make like popular music, to make entertaining, to write songs using those methods. I mean, he talked about doing things like the only high fidelity means of reproducing sound was with film, and they used to use like an optical based audio generating they had a line that made the sound on certain films. And he said, why don't we take pictures of Beethoven and run them through that optical sensor and see what that sounds like, you know?
1: Right.
0: And it's that kind of approach to, you know, what is music that I thought was appealing. You know, so essentially music is everything. I mean, sound is everything. I mean, sound music is pattern recognition. You know, music is manipulation of consciousness, and that was always appealing to me. And also the fact that he would like use the I Ching to write, you know, make his decisions based on the I Ching.
1: So that's all of this is so, it makes me curious about something you said in your initial email, which is that this album is it takes a path you don't usually walk down, or you said something like that. But all of what you're saying, like I see a through line to all of your music and all of your solo and collaborative projects and just your philosophy of art making. So what
0: I
1: did
0: think there's more of that in that record than there is in some of my, you know, subsequent records. I mean, you know, that I made that record in a period of transition. I mean, when my wife died in 1998, I entered into kind of a phantom zone, and I didn't feel like I could write songs anymore, you know. Really, I didn't, you know, because I wrote songs. I always have been like a songwriter. And this is how I reintroduced myself to the idea of writing songs. And so the pieces on Glossolalia are more like assemblages than they are, you know, songs. And some of my later and more recent work is, you know, they're more conventional songs. I mean, they got a lot of other voodoo bubbling under the surface, you know, but they're songs with a verse and a chorus and a guitar solo and, you know,
1: But
0: or
1: this,
0: kind of.
1: so you would say this was kind of your transition or your entryway back into songwriting more,
0: Yes.
1: yeah.
0: Yes.
1: Which is interesting to me too, because just the progression of the album sonically, I feel like the first half, like the first four songs that grabbed me, well, I'm calling them songs already, but the first four tracks were the ones that grabbed me. And for me, I mean, the title track and No Need to Move the Camera to me are, I guess the word is accessible as like pop songs. And then as we progress through the album, it gets a little harsher. It gets a little more quote unquote experimental.
0: Yeah, well, maybe the progression is kind of a reverse. I mean, the more experimental ones are probably the earlier ones. And as time went by, I started to say, well, maybe I should play some violin here, you know, maybe I should get out my guitar. You know, instead of making just, you know, like audio collage kind of things. I mean, the one song that I tend to like is this one called Hank and Audrey.
1: Yeah, I was really curious about that one. Who are these voices?
0: Well, one of the voices is Hank Williams,
1: Mm-hmm.
0: of course. That's Hank, and the other voice is Freddie Fender. You know, Freddie Fender was this Mexican cowboy singer, and he's saying, "Hey, Audrey, this song's for you. This song is one of your favorite songs. I know you always like this one the most, so I dedicate this to you." I mean, well, that's my heritage, right? I am, my mother was a Latina, and my father, I grew up in like Cholo land, I grew up in the hood, as it were, putting in the barrio. And so these guys are around me. These guys are talking like that. How you doing, Blaine? And so Fred, I thought Freddie Fender was funny, He was a friend of Hank and Audrey. And so, and also you got Mozart's Requiem in there backwards, and a whole bunch of other stuff. I don't remember what all. And my mother was a big Hank Williams fan. I grew up with Hank Williams. Well, I am too. I think Hank Williams is great. So that's kind of the DNA of that song.
2: This song is from me to you, Hank and Audrey. I feel that you're both finally happy now. And Audrey, I want to thank you for the wonderful party that you gave for me before you passed away. This is the song you told me was your favorite of all Hank's songs. We miss you, baby.

really happy. And Andre, I want to thank you for the wonderful party that you gave for me before you passed away. This is a song and a tune

0: And it makes a lot of sense to me that the ones later on in the albums would be the earlier productions, because we get to something like the title track of the album, and that to me is just like the fully realized love ballad in Tongues. Can you talk a little bit?
1: Yeah.
0: Can you talk a little bit about the production of that one?
1: Well, I mean, I guess it is the one that goes, "Worship the Heavenly Father, sing praises to the Lord." I mean, that is some preacher somewhere that I don't know where I encountered that, you know, and that's him and his band. Right. And then I take over, right? I mean, my instruments take over. I segue into me playing, you know, singing whatever I'm singing, singing my own glossolalia. So that is, you know, they all include that kind of speaking in tongues, that evangelical Christian deal, which, you know, I'm not such a big fan of course. I mean, how can you be? Because that evangelical Christian thing was like the wedge that opened the crack to let in, you know, fascism. That's you know, dreadful. And also it's an enormous betrayal of Jesus Christ. You know, I mean, the evangelical Christian deal is more like a heresy from the 3rd century that worships, you know, the demiurges, that worships the dark creator, you know, who's cruel and unjust and also condemns people to eternal punishment. And so anything I could do to kind of undermine that, but just by like mocking it.
0: Yeah, no, it's done so tastefully, because it's done with humor, but also with a finger pointed toward, wait, there is something about a kind of proto language, musical language that we all understand, and I don't know. That's why that record speaks.
1: No, that's it. You know, yeah. I mean, it's simultaneously both of those things. It's these you know, heads doing a shtick, you know, for the rubes, but it's also something, you know, it's something worthy of note. I mean, it is a way to another level of understanding, another level of consciousness that is, you know, above or below the level of just language. I mean, Burroughs was always on about it. Language is a virus from outer space, you know, which I think is bullshit. You know, I mean, language is wonderful. Language is a wonderful thing. I mean, poetry is, you know, is a miracle. And his poetry was miraculous too, using language. I mean, he thought he was disassembling language, but he's creating, you know, new correspondences. He was like issuing a new language. And so just all of those things, all of that kind of like deconstructing language, you know, semiotics and all, you know, semantics and all this kind of linguistic toys. I mean, they have always appealed to me anyway. And so that's, you know, what I was trying to do here.

0: Wrapping up, unless there's anything else that we didn't touch on that you wanted to talk about that album.
1: No.
0: Okay,
1: I
0: great.
1: I think we had, there's more than us talked about that album ever.
0: Yeah. So. Last thing I was just curious about, I know you're doing a lot of work in the theater as both a composer and an actor. Is there anything you're working on currently that you're excited about or upcoming? This could either be the best question or the worst question, depending on what's going on in your life.
1: No, at the moment, no. I just finished. Well, I mean, the music that I wrote for the last thing I was involved with which was a production of Ivanov by Chekhov, which is like one of Chekhov's first, his early plays. The director asked me to write a series of 7 songs using his lyrics. And so I did so. And I'm going to issue that as a CD. That's the next project I got.
0: Oh, very cool.
1: I'm pleased with them. They came out pretty well. They're pretty good. So, and I performed those every night live with that show for the Civic Theater of Piraeus, the Dimotiko Teatro Piraeus. So I've just finished that, and that's where I got the money to buy my new electric bicycle that I bought today.
0: Oh, so. Congratulations. Congratulations on your electric bike.
1: It's great. It's great.

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Have you ever heard about the Wasps from Samoa? I have. I know them far too intimately. Listen to me and I'll tell you a story. A terrifying encounter where if I wasn't under the blessings of the green LSD god, I would surely be clinically insane.

one shoe. I was so relieved to have survived that encounter that I completely forgot about my plan to annihilate the Festival of Doom. I stayed far, far away from the park and I drank beer until I was sure they had left. And that was the last

All right, that is more than enough of that. Hello, everyone. You're listening to Push Button Heaven on WFMU. My name is Jody, here with you until 3 p.m. That was the Dave Howard Singers, and a song that really got on my nerves the first time I heard it, but then it took maybe about one more listen for it to completely obsess and possess the creases of my brain. That track was called Jan Janssen, and that is from a compilation called What Your Girlfriend Threw Out or Your Friend Never Returned. I opened my show last week with two tracks from that comp as well. And if that piqued your interest, I do highly suggest that you go hit the archives over at WFMU.org. We heard Surprise Privilege before that, a band that was unfamiliar to me until Tuesday when I randomly caught them at Transpicos. They're from San Francisco. Mostly hardcore leaning, but that was a funky, post-punky track called Wasps from Samoa. Had to take out a lot of cuss words on that one. Worth it! And that is from an album called Hard Listen. They are still on tour, but I believe they have left New York / the East Coast area, so sorry. We heard Anton Garber before that, giving us Die Bewohner der Schrankwand, and that is from a new compilation on the Billow label called Experimentelle Welt 1. And prior to that was something new, recently re-released? What the hell is this? I don't know, I just got an email about it today from Bandcamp. Neoboris is the name of the artist. Hellas is the name of the album, and Axis Primetime was the song that we heard, and that came out just now on Nashaz Phone. The Nashaz Phone label, that's new to me. Don't know why I got a notification about it. They're based in Cairo. But wasn't he singing in French? WFMU is the radio. This is where we all come to explore and learn and wonder. All right. Thank you, Neoboris. That was awesome. We heard Vliss before that and Can't Understand. And prior to that was an artist called Ahlam and Ma Yassa Ella El Saheh. And I played that because the track I played before was The Voids' Dare I Care from the 2014 album Tyranny. That is Julian Casablanca's project. And I promise I am not one of those, like, Strokes heads or Julian heads. I'm just ahead about... I'm ahead about The Voids, and I guess this song in particular, Dare I Care. Very geeked to have been able to play that for you today. And I think I watched the music video one day and someone on the comments said, oh, Julian basically stole the verse from this Arabic song. I'm not sure where it's from, but if you listen to the two back to back, you can see that the English verses in Dare I Care are just the kind of English interpretations of what the Arabic verses in that other song sound like. And so it's complete gobbledygook in the best way. And so that, I don't know, I was kind of inspired by my conversation with Blaine Reininger just before about speaking in nonsense, speaking in tongues, but having it be a shtick or a creative writing prompt, but at the same time
finding some connection with the sounds and intonations of the words, even if you don't understand syntactically the language. So that was my little glossolalia set. Before the voids and Dare I Care, we heard the man himself, Blaine L. Reininger, and No Need to Move the Camera from Glossolalia, and we heard a number of tracks. We heard about one, two, three. We heard five songs from that album, and we also heard some of my conversation with Blaine. Thank you. Thank you. Thank you again, Blaine, for taking the time out of your day to talk to me. It's a very odd request, you know, to ask someone to talk about a 20-year-old album just because you like it. And so I feel very lucky. I feel lucky to be at a station that where I can air something like that. It was a fun experience. I truncated the interview a bit, and we did get into a number of other topics, including automation and how best to use. See, I can't even. The whole, needless to say, the whole AI as a writing prompt has been a conversation since the turn of the millennium, and it didn't really fit into what I had planned aesthetically for that portion of the program. And it's been a conversation for a quarter of a century. So I decided not to air that, but it was very, the whole discussion was very enriching. Okay, I'm sorry, I'm babbling now. Once again, my name is Jody Peyote. The name of the program is Push Button Heaven, and the name of the radio station is WFMU. I'm here with you every Thursday from noon until 3 p.m. Can you hear me? I'm trying to recenter. Okay. Couple of things. First of all, I would like to thank today's volunteers who are upstairs helping us out with all sorts of stuff, packing swag, folding t-shirts, painting the trimming, probably. Today we have to thank Keith, Sarah, and Emily. Thank you, Keith, Sarah, and Emily, from the bottom of my heart. If you would like to volunteer, you may email volunteer director Scott at scott@wfmu.org. Say hello. Say, let me work here. For free. Also, I do believe that this Saturday at Monty Hall, there will be a record and CD sale, or perhaps just a CD sale. Where is it? Oh, it's a $2 CD sale. Yes, this Saturday, July 18th at Monty Hall, 43 Montgomery Street in Jersey City, New Jersey. You may buy thousands of $2 CDs. Admission is $5. Fair warning. But all of the CDs that are usually priced at $3 are for this occasion priced at $2. And so $5 for you for the haul that you're going to get is a bargain. I can attest that the lot over at Monty Hall is a mighty one. I've discovered so many beautiful artists and albums just by digging through the trash here. And so do come by this Saturday. Well, I didn't tell you the time. That CD sale is going on from 11 a.m. to 5 p.m.
Holy moly moly me. Thank you for listening, everyone. I love you very much. You can go to WFMU.org to see everything that I've played so far and say hello to your fellow listeners on the comments board. I think I'm gonna play some more music. Fabio is up at 3, but you have me for another 34-ish minutes more, so let's make the most of them, shall we?

0: nowadays?
1: Based in Paris. No connection to the Bushwick Ridgewood venue, I assume. Before that, we heard Mechanical Collective giving us NVIDIA versus AMD off of an album called Baile Neurodivergente. Rise of Magic before that gave us Kier

Did I say that track was called Kier? There it is, if I didn't. We heard Honk Gong before that, giving us the B-side of a 7-inch of theirs called Dissociate. The B-side is Dissociate, the Deep Tissue Dub. And that came out this year on Celluloid.

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Those are kind of two big asks these days, it seems. So you don't need to worry about anything other than that. All right, we're gonna hear from some Never Die. Coming at ya.

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It's been a pleasure. My name has been Jody P. This is Push Button Heaven. I'll see you next week. Until then, stay tuned for Fabio and Strength Through Failure. Love ya.

and the king of Giant Land. 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

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Oh, come on here, pathosphere. 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

Not uptight. You don't want to be uptight. I'm telling you, it's not cool. Good afternoon. This is Freeform Radio, WFMU. I'm your host, Fabio. Hopefully not uptight. We heard David Toop there at the end of that set, that very short piece, Do the Bathysphere, from this, it's a split album, David Toop with and Max Eastley. This was one of those Eno-produced albums that came out on the Obscure label out of England in the mid-70s. And this one is called New and Rediscovered Musical Instruments. And so one side is Max Eastley, and the other side is David Toop. And oddly, the first and last track, well, there's only three on the David Toop side. The first track is incorrectly titled. They've reversed the first and third. Anyway, it doesn't matter. Do the Bathysphere was the track you heard. From David Toop. Prior to that, The Natural Snow Buildings from a 2005 double disc set of theirs out of France, Sunlit Stone. We heard Hunted Was My Brother from The Natural Snow Buildings. From the most recent Ignatz came out this year, I Don't Know is the title of the release. By Ignatz. She Likes Sound is the title of that piece from Ignatz. And Dreka preceded that from Eki Gera Fikneinfnum. Whatever that is, I don't know. What is that? Let me see if I can pronounce that. Fineifnum. Eki Gera Fineifnum. I don't know if that's even in the ballpark. Dreka, Deus release from 2014. We heard Window 7. Actually, the full title is Window 7 From Wonderland to Braintree on the MBTA, whatever that is. Dreka. And of course, Nico at the very beginning of the set. From an album that I have a long history with. I got it back in my college days, and it's sort of haunted me all along. I keep coming back to it. It's just an amazing record. The Marble Index. Some beautiful production on it, and John Cale is all over it. Evening of Light. Nico, the late Nico. Yeah. The Marble Index. Mr. Giant Man, of course, at the beginning of the show from Voodoo Party. James Last. So, okay. I just want to dive right back in because, you know, these 3 hours go pretty fast. They don't, you know. So without further ado, here's my next selection for you this evening is Alvin Curran. Here you go.

So we heard some music by Sun Circle from a double album called Attention Patterns, which came out in 2010 and is basically a four-way split with Paulina Oliveros, Elian Radig, Yoshi Wada, and Sun Circle. And we heard the Sun Circle track For Yoshi Wada. That's the title, For Yoshi Wada. It's an excellent compilation. All excellent artists there on that one. All right, and before that, Alvin Curran from a disc on Sodic called Theme Park. And we heard Charlie's Park from 1998 on Sodic again. And that featured William Moynant on that recording. Now, let me just mention that there are a few people here in the building volunteering, helping out with all sorts of necessary things that need to get done here. Not least of which is mailing out, doing these, you know, mailings of like all of the marathon stuff that is going out to you guys. You know, everybody who's pledged and, you know, is getting t-shirts, what have you. Somebody's got to pack that all up and deal with it. And there's a lot of stuff. So anyway, thanks to Keith, Sarah, and Emily for volunteering. And incidentally, if you'd like to volunteer, help out here at the station, contact Scott at WFMU.org. That's Scott at WFMU.org. Ask him. Tell him that you'd like to volunteer. And he'll tell you when you can come down. By the way, you're tuned to Freeform Radio, WFMU East Orange, WMFU Mount Hope in New York City and Rockland County at 91.9 FM. 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All right. I don't really have a whole lot else to tell you right now. So, the main thing is we play some music, right? So, here we go. This is from 2023, actually. Light my fire. All right, here's J.W. Payton.

All right, Joe Jones at the end of that set from a release on the Hundertmark label. Xylophone from an installation by Joe Jones. Recording dates from 1976, that is. The recording came out in 2002. And that was an excerpt of that piece from his installation. Before that, Erhard Hurt from his album Acoustics from 1999 on the Nur Nicht Nur label, we heard Laut. We heard Pierre Berthet and Frederick Le Junter from L'Enclume de Jour. We heard Manivelle Resort. Pierre Berthet and Frederick Le Junter. And before that, Frederick Le Junter on his own from his album Bateau Fou. We heard Sanditier. Frederick Le Junter. And at the beginning of that set, J.W. Payton from his Room 40 release called Structures. We heard Auntie from 2023. And that was pretty much everything we heard, I believe. I don't think there was anything else. Yeah, that's it. So, see what's going on around town. Movies you may want to go and see in person in a movie theater. Yes, this is a thing that's been going on for over 100 years. Going out into a, you know, dark room with other people that might smell bad. But you're all there because, you know, you want to see this movie. Moving Pictures. Yes. At the Metrograph. Down on Ludlow Street. Really great and rarely screened spaghetti western, not by Sergio Leone, but Sergio Corbucci. And this is probably one of the top non-Leone spaghetti westerns of all time. It's really a great movie. It's called The Great Silence from 1968, and it's different from Leone stuff. It's got this really downbeat, bleak kind of existentialist vibe to it. It's good. It's really, really excellent. And it's beautifully shot. Stars Jean-Louis Trintignant. And I believe Klaus Kinski is in it. Yeah. So it's playing on Friday, tomorrow at 1:50, and on Saturday at 3:35 at the Metrograph. And like I said, it doesn't get screened too often, that movie. I remember there was a revival of that particular movie at the Film Forum, I want to say about 10 years ago now, something like that. Anyway, also on Friday, tomorrow, Three Women by Robert Altman, which is really excellent, from 1977. And it's also playing on Sunday at 9:50, on Wednesday the 22nd at 9:45. And on Friday the 24th at 10:30, stars the great Shelley Duvall, the excellent Sissy Spacek, and Janice Rule. And it's really a mind bender. It's really good. Probably one of my favorite of Robert Altman's. Definitely in the top five. So that's tomorrow at 4 p.m. Jacob's Ladder from 1990, Adrian Lyne's film starring Tim Robbins. And that's in 35mm. And it's got some real trippy visuals in it.
If you haven't seen it, it's definitely worth a shot. What else? Belle du Jour is at 8:50 tomorrow, from 1967, Louis Buñuel's gorgeous, beautiful, stunning movie featuring the equally stunning and gorgeous Catherine Deneuve. Those are all at the Metrograph. Over at, let's see, what else? At Film Forum, Carol Reed's Third Man in 35mm. That's going to end soon. Not sure when it ends, but it's still playing. And I got to see it myself the other day, and it was really gorgeous to see it on a big screen. It's excellent. It's so great, that movie. If you haven't seen it, treat yourself. The Third Man by Carol Reed, starring Orson Welles, Joseph Cotten, Alida Valli. At the Paris Theater, there's an ongoing series of noir films called Noir City, and they're hosted by Eddie Mueller, who is a resident expert on noir at on TCM, and he hosts a noir series there. But this is in the theater at the Paris uptown at in Manhattan. So today, well, I don't know what time this is at on today, but The Sweet Smell of Success is on. Let me see if I can find the hours for you. Today at 7 p.m. you can catch it. Yeah, Sweet Smell of Success. Which is, that is a really, there is some really great stuff in that movie, I'll tell you. Tony Curtis is this total slime bag, and Burt Lancaster is a total psychopath. But it's really good. Tomorrow, Out of the Past is showing. These are all being introduced by Eddie Mueller, by the way. Out of the Past is stars Robert Mitchum. And this was directed by Jacques Tourneur, who did a lot of really interesting, like low-budget films, like, you know, B-movies and stuff. But this was one of his like true major films. And yeah, Robert Mitchum and Jane Greer, Out of the Past, excellent movie. Also, Kirk Douglas is in it. In a Lonely Place is on Saturday, starring Gloria Graham and Humphrey Bogart. And that is a really dark, heavy movie. It's really beautifully done. Yeah, directed by Nicholas Ray, and can't go wrong there. Humphrey Bogart, wow, yeah. What year was that? I forget what year. It's 1950, yeah, In a Lonely Place. Again, these are all part of the Noir series, Noir City. And I'll just tell you one more. Stranger on the Third Floor, On the Third Floor, starring Peter Lorre. And that's on Saturday the 18th as well. All right, and then one more, Sunday the 19th, Pick Up on South Street. That's another good one with Richard Widmark. That's an oddball movie, really odd, even for a noir film. Jean Peters, the great, great Thelma Ritter is in it, and directed by the equally great Sam Fuller. Yeah, so Sunday, July 19th. That's definitely something you might want to pencil in. These are all at the Paris Theater uptown. What else? At Anthology on Anthology Film Archives on Saturday, July 18th, Ichi the Killer at 9:15.
directed by Takashi Miike, and it is a really warped, I can't even describe it. It's based on a manga, Japanese manga, comic book.

0: The Last Movie by Dennis Hopper from 1971. How could I describe it? A lysergic Western. I don't know. It's bizarre. It's just a weird movie. Those are at Anthology Film Archives. Let's see. One last thing for you. yeah. Where is it? I know I had something I wanted to mention. Tomorrow at 7 p.m. at the Museum of Modern Art, you can catch Jim Jarmusch's Stranger Than Paradise from 1984. Really fun movie. In fact, I think this was his first major feature. I know he did one before this, at least one before this, but stars Richard Edson, John Lurie, Esther Balint, and it's in 35 millimeter, yeah. 7 p.m. tomorrow at the Museum of Modern Art. Okay, that's enough. I'm going to get back to music now. Here's, what do we got here? What do you feel like? What do you think? Let's try this. Let's see what happens here with this. This may or may not work out. We'll see. See you in a bit.
1: Thank you.

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Thank you.

All right. So we ended that set with a piece by a collaboration of between Francisco Merino and Gerrit Wittmer from their collaboration called The Confidence of Being Lost. It came out in 2016, 10 years ago now. Actually, 2014, we got it in 2016. And we heard something called The Crowning. Yeah, okay. I see what you did there. Before that, Christian Marclay from his album Records, 1981 to 1989, we heard Groove. We heard Mark Harwood and M.P. Hopkins from their collaboration called Disfigured with Abbreviations. We heard Dilemma on page 43. Amnon Raviv before that from his album Mirror. We heard number 3. And we heard the late Rune Lindblad from a compilation of his work called Death of the Moon. Came out on Pogus Productions in 1997. And it features work from 1953 to 1960. Electronic and concrete work. And we heard Party, Opus 1 from 1953. It's very early concrete collage piece. Party. Rune Lindblad. And that's everything you heard in that set of music. My name is Fabio. I'm here till 6 o'clock, so I've got a little time left. I want to play some more stuff for you. I don't really need to tell you anything else, so we're going to just dive right back into some music now. We're going to start with let's start with this. This is by Anton Bruheen from a collection called Rotor Motor. Came out, it's from 1978, but came out on the Algamargan label in 2002. But recordings from 1978. So let's hear some of this. Anton Bruheen.

1,800. Temperature, right side, 1.14 degrees.

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0: through the endless sea.
1: Ah, yes, Iggy Pop from New Values. The Endless Sea. Rosin with Reaper, Fokrab with Joe's Harp. Takuji Naka and Tim Olive with something I can't pronounce. Olivia Block, Disillusion B from the album Disillusion, and Anton Bruhin Langatone from Rotomotor. That's it for me. I got to get out of here. Got to make room for Joe Frank coming up at 6 o'clock. That's in less than a minute. So, thanks for tuning in. Thanks for listening. Stay tuned right here at WFMU East Orange, WMFU Mount Hope in New York City, and Rockland County at 91.9 FM and online at WFMU.org. I'll see you next week. 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

0: Joe Frank. This week's episode is called... And now, Joe Frank. This week's episode is called Just an Ordinary Man.
1: I first saw her dancing one night at the Blue Horizon. She was barefoot, her hips swinging gracefully, like the palm trees swaying along the shore. The next morning, I saw her riding through town on a bicycle with a woven basket. Later that afternoon, I watched her strolling on the beach, wearing sunglasses, a wide-brimmed straw hat, and a long evening dress that trailed in the sand behind her. And that night, she was sitting at the end of the Esplanade Bar as it was closing down. She was drinking a glass of wine and seemed lost in thought. And I walked up to her and said, "Excuse me, I'm sorry to interrupt. You may not have noticed me, but I've seen you a number of times on the island. Would you mind if I joined you?" "That's quite all right," she said. "I think I've seen you as well. Wasn't that you on the street, walking the Borzoi?" "Yes," I said. "It belongs to the Countess. I'm staying as her guest at the chateau. And if I walk the dog, I get to drive the Duesenberg." "Oh, the fancy car," she said. "Yes, it's an antique." She stared at my wrist. "What kind of watch is that?" "It's one that shows not the time, but the phases of the moon. It's called a lunar face." "Why would you want a watch like that?" she said. "Because my life is not measured in days, hours, and minutes, in mere ticks and tocks, but in the celestial rounds of the moon, the great passages of stars across the universe." "Are you a poet?" she asked. "Not by trade, but by style." Then she said, "The hour is late. I must go to bed. It's been a pleasure to meet you. Good night, Monsieur Dupont." And she turned abruptly and left. And I sat there wondering if there had been a point in our conversation when I should have parried instead of thrust, when I might have offered instead of taken, when I might have stood silent instead of speaking. Had I been too clever when I might have been more sincere? Had I tried too hard when I should have been more relaxed? Perhaps I should have worn my white linen suit and Panama hat instead of my mohair jacket, gray woolen slacks, and penny loafers. But how can you possibly know, never having met someone before, what will amuse and what will displease, what will attract and what will repel, what will cause her eyes to glisten with desire or go blank with boredom? So I returned to my room, poured myself a double scotch, no ice, and stepped out onto the balcony. I raised my glass, saluted, and poured the amber liquid over the railing and into the swimming pool. Then I tossed the glass into the water and watched it sink. And I decided to write her a letter.

Michelle, I want to apologize for acting like a posturing fraud. When the truth is, I'm just an ordinary man. I'm an amateur photographer. I enjoy bicycling and restoring old folk instruments. I recently came across a guitar with a beautiful rosewood neck and re-glued the braces and replaced the nut and some of the old frets and pegs. I'm also an excellent cook, specializing in ethnic dishes, including lemongrass soup and barbecue chicken saute with cucumber peanut sauce. And I'm taking Italian lessons and learning to play the Chinese bamboo flute. So please understand that I just want to spend some time with you. I want to get to know you. I want to listen to jazz with you. I want to stroll through art galleries with you. I want to run my fingers through your hair and kiss your eyelids. I want to make cheese sandwiches with you. I want to take a bath with you. Is it possible that we might meet again? And I slipped the letter under her door.

The next morning, when I saw her sitting in the hotel dining room, I came up to her and asked, "Did you get my letter?" "Yes, I did," she said. Then she reached out, took my fingers in hers, and said, "I didn't realize your hands were so small and soft, like the hands of a man who's never lifted an anvil, or hammered a nail, or chopped down a tree." And she got up and marched out of the dining room. So I returned to my room, poured myself a double scotch, no ice, and stepped out onto the balcony. I raised my glass, saluted, and poured the amber liquid over the railing and into the swimming pool. Then I tossed the glass into the water and watched it sink. And I sat down at my desk and wrote her another letter.

just an ordinary man with normal human feelings. And what you said this morning in the dining room was cruel and unnecessary, and I despise and hate you for it. In fact, I'd like to screw casters into the palms of your hands and the bottoms of your feet and roll you down the street like an old card table and dump you into a landfill. That's what I'd like to do to you. So there. And I slip the letter under her door. The next day, Michelle was nowhere to be seen. Then, as I was sunning myself by the swimming pool, a man came up to me, asked my name, and handed me an envelope. Inside it, a document said that I was restrained and enjoined from molesting, assaulting, harassing, stalking, or disturbing the peace of Michelle Sandstrom. Violation of this restraining order is a criminal offense. So I returned to my room, poured myself a double scotch, no ice, and stepped out onto the balcony. I raised my glass, saluted, and poured the amber liquid over the railing and into the swimming pool. Then I tossed the glass into the water and watched it sink. And I wrote Michelle another letter.

Michelle. I want to apologize for my last letter. What I said to you was outrageous, insulting, and dehumanizing. I can't imagine how you could ever forgive me. It's just that when you said those things about my hands, your words brought back a rush of childhood memories. The sharp tongue of my mother, the taunts of my schoolmates, the practical jokes of my fellow campers. People making fun of the way I dressed, the way I looked. Schoolgirls talking about what a miserable dancer I was, and how I was socially inept and not worthy of even being spat on. So, when you said those hurtful things, I simply went to pieces. I'm not trying to justify my behavior or evade responsibility. I'm simply trying to explain, as well as I can, what happened. Because the truth is, I'm just an ordinary man. I like long, barefoot walks through a city park. I like barbecuing on the roof of my building. I enjoy bird watching from a moving vehicle. I like to gaze into shop windows and imagine myself as a mannequin dressed in a nurse's uniform, watching my favorite soap opera while scissoring doilies. I enjoy wearing a woolen sweater on a cold afternoon. I like a good hat with ear flaps. I enjoy slowing down as I pass a playground to watch the children cavorting in the sandpile, their little voices squealing and shrieking in delight. Although sometimes their voices can be grating and piercing, like fingernails scraping on a blackboard. And I want to get out of my car and beat them mercilessly until they're all dead. But of course, I'd never do that because I'm just an ordinary man.

I like to go to a jazz club and have a drink and listen to the soulful music of the black musicians because it enriches my sense of living in the moment. It is, after all, the only real American music, and they're the authors of it. And so their relationship to it is much closer than any other people's relationship in America to their music, except perhaps for Native Americans. And I don't go to clubs to listen to Native American music because I don't really like it. Although I have nothing against Native Americans. I think they're fine people. Some of them are fine and some of them are not so nice. In fact, the ones that are not so nice, well, I'd rather not talk about them.

I love it when the sax player stands up with his eyes closed behind his dark glasses and loses himself in the music he's creating. The string of notes that fall from his horn, taking me to places that transcend time and space. And it's no longer me sitting at a table in a club in a city on Earth, but I've become a free-floating soul, attached to nothing, yet connected to everything.

Because the truth is, I'm just an ordinary man with normal human interests. For example, I like to take a drive along the coast, stop at a roadside inn, have a few, and strike up a conversation with a cripple sitting at the end of the bar, talking about the difficulties of life, how life throws us lemons, and they'll never add up to anything you can really drink. They're just sour little yellow turds. And I'll ask him, was he born this way? Or did something happen to him? And how did he get here? Did someone drive him? Or does he have one of those special vehicles operated entirely by hand? I'll talk to him because I like to have a good social experience with a cripple. And I'll ask him if he lives alone or in a facility for handicapped people. And how does he make a living? Does he receive benefits from the government? Or does he go to work? And I'll tell him about some of my problems. Although, of course, compared to his, they seem trivial. The fact that I'm lonely, that I drink too much, that I've had a very painful childhood, well, that can't compare to what he's been through. I mean, when someone sees me, they can't tell I'm injured inside. But one look at him, and it's obvious he suffered. Although, in some respects, I'm a cripple too. You can't tell by looking at me, but I have more problems than you can imagine. And I say to him, we all suffer because we're human. Some of us suffer physically, and some of us suffer emotionally. And sometimes I wonder, would I rather be physically deformed or emotionally deformed? Which is worse, really? Maybe in a way, I'm more deformed than you are. Maybe I've had a harder row to hoe than you have. Maybe my path is more tortured. Maybe my load is heavier. Maybe what's inside me is harder for me to bear than what's outside you. Usually, at this point, the cripple and I will get into an argument. He'll say, what's the matter with you? Are you out of your friggin' mind? I was sitting quietly, drinking a beer, watching a ball game, and you come over here and have the audacity to suggest that you suffer more than I do, when I can't even get off this bar stool to take a sip? Jesus, either you have a sick sense of humor, or you are totally insane. So, I'd like to go back to watching the ball game and drinking the rest of my beer. And why don't you take your perfect body and just sit somewhere else?

So I get back into my car and think about what happened. And I find it so interesting as I play the conversation over and over again and try to see it from different perspectives, from his point of view, from my point of view, through the eyes of an objective observer, as if there is such a thing. And as I drive along after this experience with the cripple, I wonder about the problem of suffering. How can anyone judge who suffers more? Can suffering be measured like degrees on a thermometer or inches on a ruler? Can it be measured in quantifiable units? When you look at two people, both in agony, one suffering the ravages of mental illness, the other destroyed physically, who can say who suffers more? And I sit down and write an essay called The Calculus of Suffering. And it's published and considered groundbreaking and seminal. And when I say seminal, I'm not referring to ejaculatory fluid. I'm referring to a small tribe of Indians who used to live in Florida.

which is where I once lived, in Jacksonville. I was married and under a lot of pressure because the company I worked for was about to be downsized and my job was in jeopardy. So I invited my boss over for dinner, and at the end of the evening, I went to the hall closet to get his coat. And when I came back, I found him and my wife having sex in the bathroom. So, naturally, I was very upset and started screaming and threatening him. And he rushed out to his car and backed up too quickly down the driveway and ran over my 2-year-old. And my wife blamed me for what happened and deserted me. So I lost my job and my home was repossessed. And I was placed in a warehouse and sold to another family. And for 6 months, I stood on their front lawn, dressed as a jockey, holding a lantern with a sign inviting people to place pebbles in my mouth. And now I'm standing outside this Burger King, and I need some help. Can you spare a few dollars? Did you just say no? All right, let me ask you a question. Which car in the parking lot belongs to you? Over there? You mean the one with the windshield wipers broken off, the headlight shattered, coils of springs and stuffing coming out of the front seat, a rag stuffed in the tank, and the trunk lid missing? That's yours? Well, I don't have much, but I'll share it with you. I have half a bowl of ramen left I made with some hot water from the men's room. Here. You can have it. And here are some packets of ketchup. You can mix them in with the ramen. It's very tasty. The Fellowship of Humankind. We're blind, homeless people, grasping the back of each other's shirts, walk in a long, wandering line, the first holding a large bell, and the last wearing a red brake light pinned to the back of his shorts. I watch them pass as I fill my car with gas and then go into the gas station bathroom and enter a stall where there's a chamber pot and a piece of Kleenex. And written on the wall are the words, "Know that someone is suffering anonymously and unknown, and that by the time you read this, I'll be dead." And in fact, my best friend Bruno died last week. He went to a restaurant known for hiring people with disabilities, and at the end of the meal, he choked on a menthol lozenge, and his armless waiter was unable to apply the Heimlich maneuver to save his life, and the chef, who was deaf, couldn't hear the commotion. Remember the time my father sent me out for a pack of cigarettes and a bottle of beer. And walking back holding a grocery bag, I saw a seagull on top of a lamppost and thought, gosh, we're nowhere near the ocean. We were living in a small studio apartment on Jerome Avenue in the Bronx, above a Kentucky Fried Chicken outlet and across from the Jacobs Memorial Psychiatric Center. My father was working as a lost and found clerk at the Metropolitan Transit Authority. His hair had fallen out. He'd lost all his teeth. There were pustulating sores all over his body. He spent hours in the bathroom spraying a bloody stream of fecal matter into the toilet. And there was a great 9-foot-long tapeworm that would occasionally stick its head out of his anus, survey the world, and decide it would remain within him, and coiled itself up again in his gut. And one night, I heard my father cry out, "Oh God, I understand you're immortal and I'm temporal, that you're infinite and I'm ephemeral, you're cosmic and I'm just a dust mote. But I am a human being and I have feelings. And although I understand I was brought into the world to suffer and die, I think you've carried this far enough. I mean, just look at me.
I'm a physical wreck. And to think I spent even 1 minute blessing your name. I've been such a fool. The next day, my father was involved in a car accident with an ice cream truck driven by a detective on a pedophile stakeout. And the next thing my father knew, he was lying on a gurney in an ambulance. A paramedic had cut away his shirt and was attempting to tape his ribs. He had multiple fractures of the left leg, contusions of the forehead. One of his eyes was swollen shut, and when he attempted to speak, a pink, frothy foam of bubbles appeared on his lips and from out of his nostrils. And in this condition, he was taken to the emergency room at St. Vincent's, where he was diagnosed as a latent homosexual. And I'm reminded of Shakespeare's famous line, "Life is a tale told by an idiot wearing a lab coat, holding a flask of stale urine up to the light." So I'll return to my room, pour myself a double scotch, no ice, and step out onto the balcony. I'll raise my glass, salute, and pour the amber liquid over the railing and into the swimming pool. Then I'll toss the glass into the water and watch it sink. And I'll write Michelle another letter. Dear Michelle, do you know I was so traumatized in childhood that I lost the power of speech? I couldn't say a word for 3 years and communicated only by hand gestures and facial expressions. And so my childhood suffering led me to religion. I began to attend church because I liked the rituals and ceremonies, the priests in their white silk vestments, the smell of incense, the liturgical music, the stained glass windows depicting stories from the Bible, the return of the prodigal son, in which the son is seen standing at the doorway holding a small suitcase, his father smiling with open arms, his mother wiping her hands on a dish towel, was especially meaningful to me. And I was moved when the priest placed the body of Christ on my tongue in the form of a wafer and offered me a cup of Christ's blood in the form of wine. And I wondered, if Jesus were to appear before me, would I have the nerve to open a vein and drink his blood? And I asked myself if I could actually eat the flesh of the Lord raw, or if I'd need to turn it on a spit over a fire, waiting for it to be done. Once I visited a church supply company where they manufactured the wafers, and I learned they were made from flour, water, and vegetable shortening, and mass-produced in a large industrial oven, and placed on a conveyor belt, and packaged in resealable containers to keep the wafers fresh, and that most of the people who worked there were illegal immigrants from Mexico. But that was immaterial, because it wasn't where the wafers came from, it's what they became when you consumed them. I knew that much. In any case, Michelle, let me assure you that you will never hear from me again. This will be my final letter to you, as I'm checking out of the hotel tomorrow morning in order to attend yet another funeral, this time in Berlin, which is fine with me because I like funerals. They're thoughtful and solemn and emotional, and people are crying and consoling one another. And funerals make you think about life and death and why am I here and what's the point. And sometimes I wonder, how will I die? Maybe I'll be electrocuted repairing an outlet behind the toaster. Maybe while I'm molding a clay vase, my hand will get caught in a rapidly spinning potter's wheel and my arm will be twisted off
and I'll bleed to death from the shoulder. Or maybe I'll be sitting in a restaurant when I feel what I think is heartburn, and I'll ask the waiter for a glass of club soda. And while he walks off toward the kitchen, I'll feel a throbbing in my left arm and glance over at my date, who, having lifted a chicken leg to her mouth, will be wiping her hands on the tablecloth, looking at me with a bloodless expression. And the room will begin to spin, the chandeliers revolving above me, and it will be as though I'm viewing everything from the center of the merry-go-round. And then the dining room will recede into the distance, and I'll be dead. Last night, I dreamt I was a paraplegic in a wheelchair. I was wearing a tropical shirt, Bermuda shorts, open-toed sandals, and blue socks. And I was hidden in a grove of coconut palms in Bougainvillea, where my nurse had left me to buy some ointment for my nose. And with my gnarled hands gripping the armrests, I watched through your hotel window as you danced alone in your room, whirling round and round on your toes, your head thrown back in ecstasy. And as you danced, you picked up a vase of red roses and began to throw the flowers about the room in a kind of reckless abandon. And one of them flew out the window and landed at my feet.

There was a time when I had a telescope with a perfectly ground reflecting mirror that rivaled the size of the telescope at Mount Palomar, allowing me to see to the edge of the universe. I had a set of notebooks I'd been filling with diagrams of the trajectories of stars and planets that I plotted using a computer-operated rotating dome. I was so far advanced in my work that I calculated the number of photons it took to illuminate the back of an ivory Buddha, had determined the thread count of the Shroud of Turin, and needed only to solve one last equation to stand at the very threshold of the unknowable. In fact, I was so close to solving the mystery of the universe that the numbers and symbols and equations and formulae appeared to vibrate and dance on the page, seemed to glow in a celestial light as if the ink itself was on fire.

when, at about 1 a.m., I heard a knock on my door. It was my ex-wife. She was standing in the hall, her hair sopping, her clothing soaked through, holding the remains of an umbrella blown inside out by the wind. And she was extremely bitter about our divorce settlement and complained about the meager alimony payments and the grossly unfair division of the property, and said that my attorney, using devious and deceptive means, had taken advantage of her desire to make the divorce as friendly as possible. So I offered her a terry cloth robe and a towel, and she stepped behind a screen, and I thought, I have seen this woman naked 5,000 times, and yet she finds it necessary to hide while changing her clothes. And then she reappeared, wearing the robe, the towel wrapped around her hair, like a turban. And I told her that our divorce agreement was a legal contract that was inviolable and couldn't be altered. And she said, you can always revise a contract if both parties agree to it. That's why codicils appear on wills and amendments are added to constitutions. Changes can be made, and you know that as well as I do. So I gave her a glass of sherry, and we sat down, and her anger slowly receded as we talked about the day we first saw each other in the university library. We were studying at separate tables when our eyes met, and a current of electricity passed between us. And we knew at that instant that a life partnership would begin, and that we would remain true to one another forever.

2 days later, on the altar of love, we swore allegiance to each other. And then we began to reminisce about cherished moments in our marriage. The time we fell asleep on a beach and our car was stolen and we had to hitchhike home. The time we thought we were going to see an elaborate production of King Lear and it turned out to be a puppet show. The time a Japanese woman with one arm drove us to Mexico City, lost control of the car, and we crashed into a taco factory, setting off an explosion of beans and cheese. The time we went to the nursing home and found my grandfather lying face down in garden soil, having caught his foot in a croquet wicket, still holding his mallet. And the mood in the room changed to wistful nostalgia, to a sense of lost possibilities. And she said, "What happened to us? We were so happy. We were each other's best friend. And then you had to go off with Maria. Was it worth it? You gave up a marriage that had everything. And for what? A tawdry affair with a cheap slut." And I wanted to say, "But she's a tenured professor of sociology at Princeton University." But I didn't say anything, because that would have been stupid. And then we went into the bedroom and made love.

I wondered, how can this happen every night in exactly the same way? And at first, it was shocking, then troubling, then distressing, and for a while, weirdly amusing. And finally, it became a nuisance. Night after night, the same events in perfect replication of themselves. Was I losing my mind? Had I fallen through a crack in the space-time continuum and unable to free myself? Was I doomed to repeat again and again throughout eternity, like Sisyphus and his stone, the same set of scenes? Or was it a dream from which I would never awaken? And should I adopt an existential attitude, embrace it, love it, accept it, make it a part of me in order to transcend it? Or should I fight it? Because I'd never been married. I didn't know this woman. I'd never seen her before in my life. The next morning, we'd get dressed and I'd say, "Can I give you some money?" And I'd reach into the jar on my night table and hand her a few dollars and some loose change. And then I'd give her my F. Scott Fitzgerald first edition, The Great Gatsby, and my Sung-era Chinese horse casting in bronze. And then she'd leave. But another night had passed, and you can't see the universe through a telescope during the day.

Lately, I've been obsessed by the ring fingers on old Japanese bridegrooms, the frilly lace collars of pampered dogs, the unraveling thread dangling from the hooded sweatshirt of the woman jogger who passes beneath my window every morning at 5. She runs like a gazelle, which is not to suggest that she runs on 4 feet. And I imagine one morning, waiting for her on the corner below my window, and as she approaches, reaching out to her and saying, "Everything will be all right." We'll move to a small island where I'll write poetry and you can weave fabric, and we'll raise sheep and talk all day of ginger oil and gingham. Oh, my darling Michelle, how can I tell you how much I love you and look forward to the day when our son Seymour will be born? So please wait for me naked with a comb in your hair while natives sit under trees eating yams on leaves. Michelle, I'm just an escaped prisoner floating face down in a tidal marsh where people sit on decks in the evening listening to the steady zip and zap of the insect lamp and dance with the pelican in their dreams.

the navigator, or the drowned man, or a microbe on a grain of sand. While palm trees sway along the shore, and did you get my letter slipped under your door? By the time you read it, with pebbles in my mouth, I'll be dead. While you dance all night, your lunar face and rosewood neck, blown inside out by the wind. And I'll pour myself a drink and try not to think of Christ on my tongue and the ways I have sinned. A stink monkey in threadbare raiment and worn footwear, suspended in brine on the beach in Samaria. My flesh and blood to slay upon the altar and make straight what is bent and plain things smooth. So take this blemished offering, for the hour is late and the last bottle

listening to Just an Ordinary Man by Joe Frank, featuring musicians James Harrah, guitars, Kenny Lyon, piano, and Danny Frankel, percussion, mixed by Bones Malone.

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Twins' name was Ebony. Her name was Mahogany. Twins' name was Ebony. Her name was Mahogany. Twins' name was Ebony. Her name was Mahogany. Twins' name was Ebony. Her name was Mahogany. Twins' name was Ebony. Her name was Mahogany. Twins' name was Ebony. Her name was Mahogany. Twins' name was Ebony.

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1: 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Yeah. Thank you for listening. And have a good rest of this smoky